0: 6.5 billion litres at the moment and 55 ships on the way.
1: Australians can continue to have confidence in the work that the government has done to ensure that we have fuel security. We ask Australians to just take what fuel you need, no more, but no less also.
0: Meantime, the federal government's responded to the Special Envoy's report into Islamophobia 10 months after the recommendations were handed down. The PM admits it's clear Australia needs to do more to combat Islamophobia, saying some of the 54 recommendations are already being actioned. In other news, the owner of a Lao distillery has been charged over a methanol poisoning incident almost 2 years since Aussie teens Bianca Jones and Holly Morton Bowles died. The distillery owner has been charged and could face as little as 3 months behind bars. And a new report revealed the most expensive city in the world for buying beer and cigarettes is Melbourne. Sydney coming in second.
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0: In sport, the Sharks have secured a 2-point win over Newcastle at home, cementing their spot in the NRL top four. Cronulla taking out the rain-soaked clash 20-18. And Knights coach Justin Holbrook admits the weather was tricky for them.
3: I know the rain stopped, but it was always going to be slippery and hard to handle the ball. So that was always going to make it hard, but I thought we created enough chances and I'm real disappointed we didn't get the win.
0: Still in the NRL, Melbourne coach Craig Bellamy admits Will Warbrick's suspected Achilles injury looks severe. The Storm star was emotional as he was helped off-field in Melbourne's 8-point loss to the Roosters. And the Wallabies are gearing up for tonight's test against Italy in Perth.
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0: Cloudy and a top of 19 degrees in Sydney and Penrith today. Tomorrow, more cloud around and 19 in the city, partly cloudy and 20 in the west.
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6: 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You've just got to text me on 0475-03-1043. But not right now. You don't know what the code word is. I will reveal the code word when I get on his massive hit, Cuts Like a Knife, in about 40 minutes on Gold.

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0: 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Wake up on the bright side of the dial, the Christian O'Connell Show. At the end of every show, he loves to do the At Work Time Waster, taking two topics, mashing them together. Yesterday, it was...
1: Big Mummy's House.
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1: Bang, bang. 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Miss Confuciality.
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1: That is high level. Elliot Dean, Miss Confuciality is so good.
0: The Christian O'Connell Show back for breakfast Monday morning from 6. 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
5: 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Leppington, we've got a breakdown southbound on Camden Valley Way at Willowdale Drive. Silverwater, a burst water main remains northbound on Silverwater Road at Derby Street, closing a lane. Drummoyne, traffic's heavy both ways on Victoria Road approaching Lyons Road. The M4 looking good today, just a 20-minute travel time eastbound from Mulgoa Road to Church Street, and the M6 all clear from the Light Horse interchange getting down to the M5 at Preston's. A house is just a house until the doors make it yours. 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That's Sydney's latest traffic.
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0: The recently retired from live performance, Darryl Braithwaite, as the days go by, just great songs on Gold. 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I haven't opened up the text lines yet for you to win tickets to see Bryan Adams. The text number that you're going to need to win is 0475031043, but what do you text me? Well, you'll find out right after this on Gold.
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0: 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News and sport headlines coming up for you next. Do you want to win Gold's best week of your life? What is it? It's a week in Vegas with everything taken care of for you. Flights, accommodation, spending money, and five amazing experiences handpicked by Christian O'Connell, Jonesy the Man, Tony, and Higo as well. What is one of the things that you'll be doing while you're over there? Seeing the Eagles live at the Sphere. It all happens Monday from 9 on Gold.
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15: 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On the M2 at Baulkham Hills, we've got a crash westbound. It's in the breakdown lane approaching the Abbott Road off-ramp. Silverwater, there's a burst water main northbound on Silverwater Road at Derby Street. Catherine Field reports of a crash northbound on Camden Valley Way at Raby Road. The right turn lane is closed there. Jamoyne, a heavy run both ways on Victoria Road approaching Lyons Road. And Roselle, it's busy citybound onto the Anzac Bridge from City Westlink and the M4 Tunnel. 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That's Sydney's latest traffic.
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17: Good morning, I'm Alana Riley. Well, Australia has currently got the most combined petrol, diesel and jet fuel stock it's ever had since stock holdings were introduced. The latest fuel update shows 6.5 billion litres are currently on shore, with 55 more ships on the way, more than the country had before the Middle East conflict broke out. It's been revealed no one will face serious charges over the methanol poisoning deaths of Aussie teens Bianca Jones and Holly Morton Bowles in a hostel 2 years ago. A Lao distillery owner has been charged and could face as little as 3 months behind bars. Holly's mum, Samantha, tells Seven it's been a challenge dealing with the justice system in Laos.
18: Obviously harsher penalties and charges that are appropriate for the crime. That would stop this happening again.
17: Making other headlines, the US has launched a seventh night of attacks on Iran as conflict in the Middle East continues. A Queensland man is due in court next month after allegedly sending threatening voicemails to a federal parliamentarian. And Pauline Hanson has hit back at her critics over her recent trip to Italy, saying there's a lot of jealousy out there. The One Nation leader admits she took up an invitation to a Dolce & Gabbana fashion show, but confirms the trip came at no cost to the taxpayer.
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17: In sport, Storm stars are rallying behind outgoing teammate Will Warbrick, whose Achilles injury in last night's loss to the Roosters has likely marked his last game for the side before moving to the Warriors next year. Warbrick left the field in tears. Melbourne skipper Harry Grant admits he didn't realise how severe it was at first.
19: Medicab was called and, yeah, that's not what you want to see, you know, especially Will. We know what footy he's been playing for us, but there's only a little bit of time left with the club. So
17: elsewhere, Cronulla has cemented their spot in the NRL top four thanks to a 2-point win against the Knights, 20-18. And in rugby union, the Wallabies will be looking to snap a 6-game losing streak when they face Italy in tonight's test in Perth.
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17: Partly cloudy and a top of 19 degrees in Sydney and Penrith today. Tomorrow, more cloud around and 19 in the city, partly cloudy and 20 in the west.
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0: Good morning, it's Madigan. You should see the pile of tickets that I've got sitting next to me, because all this weekend we have your tickets to see Bryan Adams. He is coming back to Australia with tour dates across February and March with his Roll With The Punches tour. 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But like I said, we're giving them away. What you need is this text number. Write it down or put it into your phone. 0475-03-1043. I've got a code word for you, but I'm not going to tell you what that code word is until I play his hit, Thought I've Died and Gone to Heaven, in about 30 minutes' time. That's when you text me on Gold.

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0: 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Wake up on the bright side of the dial, the Christian O'Connell Show, and there's been a legion of people willing to show their support for the Bright Side Bin Battalion and represent the Christian O'Connell Show with a bin sticker.
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4: 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Get it? See what I've done there. But I would really, really love a bin board for my bin. And we want to rock this for the best breakfast show ever. You wanted the best. You got the best. The hottest bin in the world. Mine. Love your work. I'm going to keep listening and keep doing your thing.
0: If you want to get your bin sticker and join the Brightside Bin Battalion, head to thegodwebsite.com.au. Christian O'Connell will be back for breakfast Monday morning from 6. And I'm going to open up the text line so you can score yourself tickets to see Bryan Adams after this. 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
6: 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Silverwater, we've got a burst water main northbound on Silverwater Road at Derby Street. Drummoyne, heavy run both ways on Victoria Road approaching Lyons Road. Wiseman's Ferry, the large ferry is out of service, so the smaller ferry is operating at a reduced capacity. Taking a look at the M4 today, a very nice run, taking 20 minutes eastbound from Mulgoa Road to Church Street, and your M5 city bound run all clear from Preston to the main tunnel entry. Final days of Anaconda's stock take sale. 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Hurry, end Sunday. 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That's Sydney's latest traffic.
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0: 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Handpicked by Christian O'Connell, Jones and Amanda, Tony and Higo as well. 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And before we hit the midday news, Avril Lavigne for your next on Gold.
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19: 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In Leichhardt, we've got a crash on Parramatta Road at Crystal Street. That's slowing your run in both directions. Colo Heights, similar story. Crash on Paddy Road at Barina Drive, slowing your run in both directions as well. Silverwater, look out for a burst water main northbound in lane 1 on Silverwater Road at Derby Street. And the M4, looking good as gold, just a 20-minute travel time eastbound from Mulgrave Road to Church Street. The cat's out of the bag. Aldi prices just got Aldier across the Chocker mini range. 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Aldi, good different. That's Sydney's latest traffic.
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20: Hey there, I'm Alana Riley. Australia has the most fuel on shore it's ever had since the country introduced fuel stock holdings. That's according to the latest fuel update given amid the conflict in the Middle East. It shows Australia has 6.5 billion litres of fuel at the moment and 55 ships on the way. 10 months after a report into Islamophobia was handed down, the federal government has responded to it today. The Prime Minister admits it's clear the country needs to do more as attacks directed at Muslim Australians rise. Special Envoy Aftab Malik says his report contained 54 recommendations.
21: Today is not the conclusion of this process. It marks the beginning of the most important phase, translating commitments into meaningful action.
20: The parents of Aussie teens Bianca Jones and Holly Morton Bowles, who died in a methanol poisoning overseas, say they're heartbroken over new charges. A Lao distillery owner is facing charges that could see as little as 3 months jail if found guilty. And overseas, the UK will have a new Prime Minister on Monday, with Andy Burnham voted as the new leader of the governing Labour Party there.
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20: In sport, the Knights suffered a 2-point loss to the Sharks in Sydney overnight, defeated 20-18. The home ground win for Cronulla cements their spot in the NRL top four. Elsewhere, Melbourne's finals hopes are hanging by a thread, with the Storm dealt another injury blow in their loss to Sydney. Warriors recruit Will Warbrick left the field in tears after hurting his Achilles tendon before the Roosters took out the Clash 14-6. Round 20 of the NRL continues in Canberra this afternoon when the Raiders host the Rabbitohs. Play gets underway in about 3 hours before the Warriors face the Dragons in Auckland. Dragons coach Dean Young has made a few changes to his side, with Christian Tuipulotu and Jacob Webster both dropped.
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20: Partly cloudy and a top of 19 degrees in Sydney and Penrith today. Tomorrow, more cloud around and 19 in the city, partly cloudy and 20 in the west.
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0: Good afternoon, it's Matt again. I'm hoping that your Saturday thus far has been productive, exciting. 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What about some tickets to see Bryan Adams live? 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So how do you win them? Well, you've just got to text me on this number, 0475 03 1043. But not right now. No, don't do that, because you need the code word. And the code word will be revealed to you in just over 25 minutes' time when I play Brian's massive hit, Summer of 69, on Gold. That's when you text me.

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Are you a member of our Gold Club yet? 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I just named one thing, but there's five amazing experiences, all handpicked by Christian O'Connell, Jonesy the Man, and Tony and Higo as well. It's back Monday morning from 9 on Gold.

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0: 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Wake up on the bright side of the dial, the Christian O'Connell Show, and join the Bright Side Bin Battalion. 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
1: Here we go here. John, good morning, John.
2: Good morning. How are you going, Christian?
1: I'm good. So you've got, I believe, not one but two but three possible bins.
2: Actually, if I can get four.
1: What? How so?
2: Brother, yeah. Well, I've got two brothers, my mum and myself.
1: Brilliant. The whole family. I love this. The whole family are in the Rebel Bin Army. Brilliant. I'm going to promote you to General Waste.
2: Okay, thank you.
1: Thank you.
0: 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The Christian O'Connell Show back for breakfast Monday morning from 6. And before we hit the 1 o'clock news, an excess for you right after this on Gold.
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4: 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Hurry, end Sunday, play more, pay less at Anaconda. Warrenora, we have a broken down car on the River Road just past the Warrenora Bridge. The left lane closed for the eastbound run. At Silverwater, the first water main on Silverwater Road at Derby Street. That's taking out the left lane as well, this time for the northbound run. At Leichhardt, the lights are blacked out due to a power failure. Corner of Parramatta Road at Crystal Street, which has knocked out several other sets of lights in the area as well. Lane Cove West, a broken down truck on Epping Road at Sam Johnson Way, with the centre lane closed westbound. At Wiseman's Ferry, the large ferry out of action due to maintenance. Delays for the river crossing always with just a small ferry in operation. Get on board. 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That's Sydney's latest traffic.
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0: Just Great Songs on Gold. It's Madigan this afternoon. Got your news and sport headlines for you next. And then I'm going to open up the text line again so you can win even more tickets to see Bryan Adams when he returns to Australia next year. The number you need, 0475031043.
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21: 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Doors Plus, no fuss. At Warrenora, we have a broken down car on the River Road just past the Warrenora Bridge. The left lane closed for the eastbound run. Silverwater, a burst water main on Silverwater Road at Derby Street. It's now taking out both of the left lanes for the northbound run there. Leichhardt, the lights are blacked out due to a power failure. Corner of Parramatta Road at Crystal Street, which has knocked out several other sets of lights in the area as well. At Wiseman's Ferry, the large ferry is out of action for maintenance. Delays for the river crossing in all directions in the area with just a small ferry in operation. A Polished Man opens up, asks for help and shows up, because when they do, everyone wins. Polished Man, strong enough for care and violence. Sign up at polishedman.com. That's Sydney's latest traffic.
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24: I'm John Fabris. Australia's government's delivered a prelim response accepting 35 of 54 recommendations from the Special Envoy's report on Islamophobia. Home Affairs Minister Tony Burke suggesting Islamophobia remains chronically underreported.
25: Islamophobia is real, it is debilitating, and it is wrong.
24: A seventh consecutive night of military strikes exchanged in the war between Iran and the US, Kuwait, Jordan, Syria, and Bahrain are reporting attacks by Iran. Defence analyst Omid Kislichik telling We On, Iran's digging in.
26: Iran is opening its hand. It is demanding too much. It's too confident and it's miscalculating. It's the main reason why the US cannot broker a deal with Iran.
24: And the Rolling Stones' latest album, Foreign Tongues, has hit number one on the UK charts to equal the Beatles' tally of 15. At the album's recent launch, Mick Jagger and Ronnie Woods expressed a desire to take the album on tour.
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0: Will Warbrick's time at the Storm appears over. The winger suffering a suspected ruptured Achilles in last night's 14-6 loss to the Roosters. The 28-year-old joining the New Zealand Warriors next season. The Sharks have strengthened their grip on the NRL top four with a 20-18 victory over the Knights in the Shire. Coach Craig Fitzgibbon stoked with his side's hustle.
28: To come out of a win like that, get behind the eight ball and then get going, I thought, I'm more pleased with that.
0: Action resumes between Canberra and South later this afternoon. Well, round three of the NRLW has kicked off. The unbeaten Raiders and Roosters facing off in the nation's capital. In the AFL, Swans coach Dean Cox blames a sluggish start and a poor finish on their 87-71 loss to the Crows last night at the SCG.
29: At one stage, it was 39-20 inside 50s in the first and last quarter. When we have dominance, it was 38-19 inside 50s. We kick 7 goals from those 38. They kick 11.
0: Port and Fremantle kicking off the first of today's games shortly in Adelaide. That's Sport, I'm Harrison Freeb.
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24: Partly cloudy here in Sydney today and winds to 20Ks. A low of 14 coming overnight. Tomorrow a little cloudy again and up to a top of 19.
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0: All weekend, yes, all weekend. We are doing it all weekend. Good afternoon, it's Madigan. Brian was very generous to us here. He gave us a whole stack of his tickets because Brian Adams is coming back to Australia with tour dates across February and March with his Roll With The Punches tour. 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Make sure you have this number in your phone because you're about to send me a text. 0475 03 1043. But you need the code word. And that code word will be revealed to you in just under 40 minutes' time when I play that massive hit. Remember him riding the guitar? Can't Stop This Thing We Started? It's soon on Gold.

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old. I'm about to push play on The Killers, Somebody Told Me, a band from Las Vegas. And if you want to win the best week of your life, which is a week in Vegas, seeing the Eagles live at the Sphere, going to the Grand Canyon, plus heaps more amazing experiences, handpicked by Christian O'Connell, Jonesy Demander, Tony Tenaglia, and Higo, your next chance to win Monday morning from 9.

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1: Let's cross back now live to intern Pete, who's just being interviewed by the AFP outside Kirribilli House. There was about five or six suddenly there very quickly.
2: And look, I think we're all fine up until... But, and another learning out of today is don't go through the Prime Minister's bins. I think that's the part that...
1: No,
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1: they
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1: really took a dim view
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1: that, obviously. 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I don't know why you did that.
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2: Back to the old saying, it's just not a great look.
1: He could have secret documents in there, you know, some memos or something.
2: Maybe you should go back and have a look at
1: that. No.
0: 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The Christian O'Connell Show back for breakfast Monday morning from 6. You want those Bryan Adams tickets? 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

0: Just Great Songs on Gold. It's Madigan this afternoon. News and sport headlines for you next. And then I'm going to open up the text lines again so you can win tickets to see Bryan Adams when he returns to Australia next year. Best of luck.
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3: Are you ready? 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
17: 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At Dawes Point, the Harbour Bridge near the South Pylon, altered traffic conditions due to a medical emergency. All southbound lanes have now reopened, but both on the left lanes remain closed for the northbound run. Traffic is very heavy. Use the tunnel instead if you can. At Kings Langley, a two-car crash on Seven Hills Road at Joseph Banks Drive. Take care in the southbound lanes. In the south of Douglas Park, on the Hume Motorway, approaching Picton Road, a multi-vehicle crash, taking out the right lane for the southbound run. At Silverwater, a burst water main on Silverwater Road at Derby Street, taking out both of the left lanes for the northbound run. Snow time at Hunter Valley Gardens is so much fun. Build a snowman, ride the giant ice toboggan and more on now till July 26. 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
11: I'm John Fabritz. Changes to counter-terror laws aren't being entertained by the federal government as it responds to a special envoy report on Islamophobia. It's been 10 months since it was presented, the Prime Minister committing to 35 of the 54 recommendations so far.
13: Some of them we have adopted in full and are acting on already. Others we'll give further consideration to.
11: A 31-year-old southern Tasmanian man diving with two other people off Bruny Island was bitten on the arm by a shark around 2 metres long this morning. He was flown to hospital in Hobart with non-life-threatening injuries. And more than 100 million Americans are suffering poor, smoky air quality from Canada's wildfires. President Trump's threatening to impose tariff penalties over the impact. Premier of Ontario, Doug Ford, firing back.
20: If there's some politicians out there chirping away, well, maybe what you should do rather than complain is send support.
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22: Raiders continue their push for NRL finals when they take on Souths this afternoon in the nation's capital. Rabbitohs coach Wayne Bennett knows Canberra will be desperate.
23: Oh yeah, I am with Canberra. They always turn up in Canberra and play well, and lots of nights down there that haven't been good or afternoons. So, but you know, we're in pretty good shape. We've got most of our players fit now, but it will be a big game. They'll be wanting to get in the eight.
22: New Zealand Warriors host the Dragons at Mount Smart. The Bulldogs and Tigers do battle tonight at Accor Stadium. In the NRLW, the Raiders leading the Roosters 14-10 in the second half. Round 19 of the AFL's resumed in Adelaide, where at last check the Power is leading Fremantle by 2 points in the second quarter. The Demons can close in on the top four with a win over the Roos later this afternoon at Marvel. Fijian Drua has charged into the Super Rugby Women's Grand Final with a 31-5 win over Queensland Reds. Western forced to host New South Wales Waratahs in today's other semi. And Aussie Lucas Herbert leads the Open Championship at 8-under after round two. That's sport. I'm Harrison Preeve.
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11: Partly cloudy here in Sydney today and winds to 20 km/h. A low of 14 coming overnight. Tomorrow a little cloudy again. And up to a top of 19.
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25: Here it is, your last chance today to score yourself tickets to see Bryan Adams, but do not despair because there's even more tomorrow. You've just got to keep listening to Gold. Good afternoon, it's Matt again. How do you win them? You've got to send me a text. The text number is, get ready for it, I hope your memory is good, 0475 03 1043. You've got to text me the code word. What is that code word? Well, it'll be revealed to you when I play Bryan Adams' Heaven in a little over 25 minutes' time. Just great songs on Gold. Good luck.

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It's back Monday morning from 9, Gold's best week of your life. 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
0: 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And before we hit This Week in Music, the Cranberries and the Proclaimers. 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
12: 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At Dawes Point, the Harbour Bridge near the South Pylon, ultra traffic conditions have now been lifted following a medical emergency. All lanes have now reopened both north and southbound, but some slow traffic remains there for the northbound run for now. Kings Langley, we have a 2-car crash on Seven Hills Road at Joseph Banks Drive. Take care in the southbound lanes. At Silverwater, a burst water main on Silverwater Road at Derby Street. That's taking out both of the left lanes for the northbound run. At Wiseman's Ferry, the large ferry is out of action for maintenance. Delays for the river crossing in all directions with just a small ferry in operation. At Chatswood, the lights are flashing amber, corner of the Pacific Highway at Railway Street. Freedom

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0: 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News and sport headlines for you next. Then This Week in Music with Jason Stavely. Aussie Crawl going to be the feature artist. It's going to be epic. Catch ya.
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21: 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At Dawes Point, the harbour bridge near the South Pole and ultra traffic conditions have now been lifted following an earlier medical emergency both north and southbound, but now a crash in the harbour tunnel instead, involving two cars with the right lane closed and slow traffic for the northbound run. At Kings Langley, a two-car crash on Seven Hills Road at Joseph Banks Drive. Take care in the southbound lanes through there. At Silverwater, a burst water main on Silverwater Road at Derby Street. That's taking out both of the left lanes for the northbound run. At Chatswood, the lights are flashing amber, corner of the Pacific Highway at Railway Street, affecting traffic in all directions. Late week specials are on at your local IGA till Sunday. 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
23: I'm John Fabris, 35 of 54 recommendations in the Special Envoy's report on Islamophobia have been accepted by the federal government. It is declining to wind back religious motivation from anti-terror laws. The PM asked today whether that's negotiable.
24: We operate our terror laws on the basis of appropriate advice from national security agencies. People will have different views they will put forward.
23: A 47-year-old man's been charged for allegedly threatening to kill a federal politician online. The maximum penalty is 10 years jail. He's to appear in the Perth Magistrates on August 21. And 900 wildfires are burning across Canada, sending thick smoke to US states that President Trump's blaming on mismanagement of forests with the threat to impose more tariffs. Premier of Ontario Doug Ford reminding the US about past firefights.
25: Send help, because we have done the exact same thing for our American friends. That's what you're supposed to do.
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0: And a lot of action kicking off in the nation's capital between the Raiders and Rabbitohs. Canberra needing a win to stay in touch with the top eight. Our league expert, Corey Oates, expecting a frosty reception for the Bunnies.
26: Normally they're dangerous at home. They haven't been playing great. And I think, yeah, Ricky will have them up for this game. And I believe being at home, they'll just get over them in the end.
0: New Zealand Warriors host the Dragons in the twilight fixture. The Bulldogs face the West Tigers tonight at Accor Stadium. The Roosters remain undefeated in the NRLW, upsetting the Raiders 22-18 in Canberra. Warriors and the Cowboys in action shortly. A depleted Power standing up to AFL ladder leaders Fremantle, up by 6 points a short time ago in the third term in Adelaide. North Melbourne facing an informed Demons at Marvel Stadium. Collingwood meets old foes Carlton tonight at the MCG. While the Eagles and Lions square off at Optus Stadium. And the Rugby Nations Championship heads to Perth tonight, where the Wallabies take on Italy. That's sport. I'm Harrison Freed.
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23: Partly cloudy here in Sydney today and winds to 20 k's. A low of 14 coming overnight. Tomorrow a little cloudy again and up to a top of 19.
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33: Well, this is the show with a reason for every song we play. Australian Crawl are our feature artists this weekend as we get ready for the Red Hot Summer Tour. Going to spend some time with Chris White, who used to play saxophone for Dire Straits. He toured with them on the Brothers in Arms tour, then joined the band. He's coming to Australia with his Dire Straits Experience gigs in August. The classic album Double was recorded this week in 1991. We're talking Live, Baby Live from INXS. And I've got some Bryan Adams tickets for you to win on the text very soon. Brian's coming back to Australia with tour dates across February and March. It's the Roll with the Punches tour, and pre-sale is on right now. Tickets are on sale Monday at midday. Hit up frontiertouring.com for all the details. Let's start with a trio of eye-raising moments in music history. Like this week, last year, that couple caught on the kiss cam at the Coldplay concert. Here's Clocks. Welcome to This Week in Music on Gold.

0: This week in Music on Gold, there's a trio of eye-raising events that happened this week in music. 1995, Robbie Williams left Take That. 1985, Madonna had a series of nudes published in Playboy and Penthouse magazines, photos that were taken back in 1977. And this week, last year, that couple got caught canoodling at a Coldplay concert. That's why we started the show with Clocks.
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0: Australian Crawler back on the road later this year as part of the Red Hot Summer Tour. Here's James Rain explaining the origins of the band.
9: I wanted to do a band with my friend Brad. And Brad and I had always talked about it, but not seriously, just it'd be fun. And Simon and I had got to know better. We'll get Simon and Brad. And my brother was playing a bit of drums because I'd played drums and there was a drum kit at home. So he'd say I'd be bashing around the drums. And we'd met this guy, Paul Williams, when we were doing Spiff Rouch. And because he played another band that we did some gigs with, it was a country band. And one time, Bob Walker, who was the bass player in Spiff Rouch, couldn't do it. And we got Paul to fill in. And Paul was a nice guy. And we got on really well and a similar mindset. So we thought, we'll get Paul. And that was the beginning of Australian Crawler. That's how that started.
0: Yeah, sadly, some members of the band are no longer with us, but it'll still be a great adventure with the Red Hot Summer Tour. You want to find out ticket info? redhotsummertour.com.au. Here's Reckless on This Week in Music.

0: This Week in Music's on. Australian Crawl are our feature artists. More from James Rain coming up over the next couple of hours. The Defining Moment next features Guns N' Roses. A little later on, we'll run through everybody who's on our birthday list. The Aussie Top 5 recap next hour is from July 17, 1995. And there's three bursts of very good live music coming up this weekend. The first, Dire Straits, in less than 25 minutes.
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2: 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At Kings Langley, we have a two-car crash on Seven Hills Road at Joseph Banks Drive. Take care in the southbound lanes. Silverwater, a burst water main on Silverwater Road at Derby Street. The left lane remains closed for the northbound run, but the centre lane is now reopened through there. At Chatswood, the lights are flashing amber. Corner of the Pacific Highway at Railway Street, affecting traffic in all directions. Doors Point, the Harbour Bridge to the south pylon. Ultra traffic conditions now lifted following an earlier medical emergency, both north and southbound. Now a crash in the harbour tunnel involving two cars has gone as well for the northbound run with all lanes reopened. 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
0: Interesting defining moment this week. It was back in 2018 that November Rain from Guns N' Roses became the first 90s video to pass the 1 billion views mark on YouTube.
26: I've always been very proud of the whole sort of Guns N' Roses debacle, you know, from the onset all the way up until a certain point, and the material that went along with it. I mean, I still sometimes, you know, marvel at the particular chemistry with not only within the band, but within the public at that time that made the album, the Guns N' Roses album so iconic. You know, because it's not something that you set out to do. You wonder what it is that made those records be the way that they are.
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0: This Week in Music, for the reason for every song we play, Elton John was number one on the UK album chart this week in 1974 with the Caribou record. His third number one album contained great songs like Don't Let the Sun Go Down on Me and, of course, The Bitch Is Back. It's Jason Staveley here chatting with Chris White, sax player from Dire Straits, in the next 20 minutes. And we'll update the week's music news for you next hour as well.
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0: great songs are gold. There's Queen, who had their third number one album, The Game, this week in 1980 in Britain. And from it, that's another one, Bites the Dust.
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0: Chris White, sax player extraordinaire, joined Dire Straits for the On Every Street album, but before that had toured the world with them in the Brothers in Arms tour, a show that I saw as a spotty-faced teenager in Hobart at King George V Oval.
4: I remember that show really well. I remember going to Hobart. I remember being in Tasmania, and interestingly, I hadn't really thought about it. It's kind of the one that got away. We never went back later on on the Every Street tour, and I haven't been back there since, but I had such a great time. After the show, Jack Sonny, American guitar player, and I went out and ended up at a jam night somewhere in Hobart, I don't remember where, and we were there quite late. Nobody was prepared for how big that was going to be, and the time in Australia, the perfect end to what for me was probably the nicest fun tour that I've ever been on, to be honest.
0: Just in Sydney alone, you did 20 nights at the Entertainment Centre, which is extraordinary, right? And then there were all the nights in Melbourne, all the nights in Brisbane, all the nights in Perth. When you've kind of set up residency in a city like that, what does your day entail? Because, I mean, it all sort of points to that 2 or 3 hours in the evening. The devil makes work for idle hands. What was your daily kind of routine, do you recall?
4: Just before we came to Australia, Jack Sonny had contacted, I don't remember the chap's name, he was a reporter, but also a surfer. So Jack and I learned to surf. We were forbidden from surfing by various clauses in contracts. Anything which was remotely dangerous was not allowed. But we figured, you know, being on the water with a piece of fiberglass would be fine. So anyway, so we the day for us mostly was we did the show the night before, probably go and relax somewhere for a few hours after that. And then we get up early the next morning, we had a hire car and we drive out to a beach and start surfing. Then run home mid-afternoon, grab a quick bite to eat, shower, down to the gig. And that was how it kind of rolled for the whole time.
0: Do you have a favourite Dire Straits song? Because they still live with you, right, now with this this tour that you're doing.
4: They do. People always ask that, and I can never pin it down to one, Jason. I remember the first time I heard Romeo and Juliet, which is before I was with the band, of course, and I remember being in my car driving around London, heading for a session for somebody, and the track came on, and I just thought, oh, that's a very cool track. I'd love to play on that. So that's a favourite. Things like Telegraph Road, PI, Private Investigations, and Brothers, actually.
0: Yep.
4: Mark wrote some incredible songs. For my money, Mark wrote some incredible songs, which is why I just still love playing them now with the band we have.
0: Chris White, a sax player with Dire Straits, is bringing his Dire Straits experience tour to Sydney, Melbourne, Brisbane and Perth in August. Here's some of his fine work. It's Your Latest Trick on This Week in Music.

0: some live Dire Straits on This Week in Music. Chris White, their sax player. What a lovely guy to have a chat with. And some more live music coming up next hour. In fact, a track from Live Aid that we haven't played on this radio station ever, I don't think. We'll also run through the Aussie Top 5 from July 17, 1995 and update the week's music news.
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9: 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At Kings Langley, we have a two-car crash on Seven Hills Road at Joseph Banks Drive. Take care in the southbound lanes. At Silverwater, a burst water main on Silverwater Road at Derby Street. The left lane remains closed for the northbound run, but the centre lane is now reopened there. At Chatswood, the lights are flashing amber. Corner of the Pacific Highway at Railway Street. At Dawes Point, the Harbour Bridge near the south pylon. Altered traffic conditions have now been lifted following an earlier medical emergency for both the north and southbound lanes, and now a crash in the Harbour Tunnel involving two cars has gone as well for the northbound run with all lanes reopened. Creatures of the Ice Age is on now at Sydney Zoo. Get up close to the mighty mammoth and get creative at the augmented reality colouring experience. 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
12: I'm John Fabris. Around two-thirds of recommendations from a report on Islamophobia have been accepted by the federal government. The PM reiterating why softening religious ideology from anti-terror laws won't be adopted.
13: We take advice from our security agencies. I have confidence in them. They get it right.
12: America's kept hitting targets in Iran, which in turn claims it struck US assets in Middle East countries. Defence analyst Omid Kislyachik telling WeOn, Iran's military is convinced it can gain more concessions in peace talks.
14: The Iranian Republican Guard Corps, they strongly believe that they're winning this war. They are very confident they can gain much more.
12: And President Trump's blamed negligence in forest management for Canada's wildfires, blanketing some US states with heavy smoke. Ecology professor Stephen Porter telling CTV he's missing the point.
15: Until we cut that fossil fuel use down to zero, stop the warming and start the cooling. It's ridiculous to blame Canada.
10: The Failed Footballer with Olin Tickers is the only unofficial World Cup podcast you need. 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
16: The Raiders piling on the tries against South Sydney, leading 28-6 late in the first half in their NRL encounter in the nation's capital. New Zealand Warriors face the Dragons in the twilight fixture at Mount Smart. Our league expert Corey Oates reckons the Warriors can make a serious run for the premiership.
17: They're my team that I believe can go all the way to the GF this year. I really do, and I think they are an incredible team. They're playing unbelievable. Every week they're in every game. No matter who's in that team, they're performing.
16: Well, the Bulldogs tackle the Tigers tonight at Accor Stadium. AFL, Fremantle leading Port Adelaide by 21 points late in the final term at the Oval. Lucas Herbert has equaled the scoring record of 62 at the Open. The Aussie holding the overall lead at 8-under heading into the third round.
3: It was not lost on me, the amount of history in major championships and the opportunity I had to obviously break the record, but then to tie it as well is still something that I'm really proud of.
16: And Mauro Schmidt has clinched the 13th stage of the Tour de France. That's sport. I'm Harrison Freeve.
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12: Partly cloudy here in Sydney today and winds to 20 km/h. A low of 14 coming overnight. Tomorrow a little cloudy again and up to a top of 19.
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24: Latest music news is coming up for you this hour. We've also got the Aussie Top 5 from July 17, 1995, with a U2 song that we rarely hear at number one on the chart. Another track from Australian Crawl, our feature artist on the way. And first name added to the birthday list this week is Mark McEntee from Divinyls.
25: The first song Chrissy and me wrote together was Boys in Town. I think we met on the Monday. We wrote it on the Monday. Chrissy came with some line like, I'm through with hanging around all the boys in town. And I had to think of a melody and all that, and we did it all in the one day.
24: Happy birthday, Mark. Here are the Divinyls on This Week in Music. It's Gold.

0: Just great songs. This is Gold, and it's This Week in Music. This week in 1999, the New Radicals announced they were calling it quits after just one album, and that's You Get What You Give. It's Jason Staveley here. Details on how you can win free tickets to see Bryan Adams coming up in the next 30 minutes.
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0: Yeah, we're spending some time with James Rain from Australian Crawl this weekend. They're getting back together the tour with Men at Work and a bunch of other brilliant Aussie bands. Here's James talking about what seems to be a uniquely Australian thing, and that is not necessarily being able to understand what he's singing about.
8: See, my theory was always that people are conditioned into hearing certain things in pop music. You're conditioned into hearing, you know, Just Got Paid on a Saturday Night or Love Your Baby, Be My Gal. And I was writing, the garden's full of furniture, the house is full of plants. And people aren't used to, and that was my theory. I also know, I think, especially in the early days, I did kind of mess around with the phrasing of the words. So I think it was a combination of both, you know, my messing with the phrasing and people's conditioning to what they're hearing. Funnily enough, in America, no one's ever mentioned it. They've gone, you know, you're a stylist. They've said you're a vocal stylist, but they've never actually said we can't understand what you're singing.
0: Now, the garden's full of furniture, the house is full of plants. Here's Beautiful People. Australian Crawl are our feature artist on This Week in Music.

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0: Yes, this week in music, Ed Kowalczyk from Live is on our birthday list. We're going to run through everybody who's been celebrating with cake, I hope, in the next 90 minutes or so. The Aussie Top 5 is coming up this hour from July 17, 1995. And this week in 1985, Live Aid happened at Wembley Stadium. The great and the good on stages all over the world, including here in Australia. Phil Collins performed in both London and Philadelphia. And a track of Phil's from the Philadelphia show that we've never played before is coming up next.
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17: I was in England this afternoon. Funny old world, isn't it? But this is the other song that I know on the piano.

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1: This week in music, there's Billy Joel. He, in 1980, held both the album and singles number one spots in America with Glass Houses, the album, and It's Still Rock and Roll to Me, the single. And before that, a version of In the Air Tonight from Phil Collins that we've not played before, recorded at the Philadelphia leg of Live Aid back in 1985.
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3: I just, you know, I first came to Australia in 1984 and I've just kept coming back. And we've got, you know, good friends and fans there, so it's nice to come home.
1: Now, it's the Roll with the Punches tour. That's the title of your album that came out in 2025. In fact, the last time you were here was early 2025, and you were playing some songs off that yet-to-be-released album as a part of the set.
3: True. Yeah, we were playing the lead song, Roll with the Punches, so you were the first to hear it. In fact, by the time I get back down under, I'll have another album out.
1: Fantastic. Any insights into that you can give us?
3: Yes, it's an album all about Canada.
1: In fact, the first song from that is called 51st State, and it's a flip of the bird toward Trump.

0: First date.
1: Brian will also be our feature artist next weekend, by the way. Delta Goodrum is also touring in April. 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October 30th is the arrival date of Nickelback's new studio album, Everything Under the Sun. It comes 4 years after Get Rollin' back in 2022. And there's a 45th anniversary

0: edition of Face Value from Phil Collins coming out on September 18. Definitely one for the collectors. And with that, you're up to date on This Week in Music.
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0: Just great songs at Gold's. It's This Week in Music. Stuart Copeland from The Police is on our birthday list. That's Message in a Bottle. You know, Bryan Adams is coming back to Australia next year. Two at eights across February and March with the Roll with the Punches tour. And our tickets go on sale on Monday at midday. You can hit up frontiertouring.com for details. But I have freebies for you to win on the text if you send me the word Bryan and your name to 0475 031043.
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0: Righto, the Aussie chart here from July 17, 1995 has JX at number 5. Meryl Bainbridge at 4.
3: When I kiss your mouth, I want to taste it. 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
0: Shy Guy from Diana King was number 3.

And the number one song on the 17th of July 1995 here in Australia was from U2, from the Batman Forever soundtrack. Here's Hold Me, Thrill Me, Kiss Me, Kill Me. It's This Week in Music at Gold.

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0: This Week in Music's on with a reason for every song we play. Trevor Horn is on the birthday list. That's Video Killed the Radio Star from the Buggles. Now, this week in 1991, in excess 6 years to the day after Live Aid happened at Wembley, took to the stage in London and recorded the Live Baby Live concert shows. The album that came from that is our classic album double. We'll get to that next hour. There's another track from Australian Crawl. And we hear from the legend we lost this week back in 1998.
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0: 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At Mayshill, the M4 motorway approaching Pitt Street, we have a multi-vehicle crash. It's in the breakdown lane, take care on the eastbound run. At Ingleside, a crash on Motorvale Road near Cambriki Road. Heavy traffic in both directions there. The word is that one is about to clear. Silverwater, a burst water main on Silverwater Road at Derby Street. The left lane remains closed for the northbound run. But the centre lane has now reopened at Sydney Olympic Park. A show at Afterpay Arena happening this afternoon and this evening. And a rugby league doubleheader at Stadium Australia getting underway this hour. Traffic is busy on internal roads in particular. The census is coming this August. You'll get instructions soon on what to do. 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
18: I'm John Fabris. Australia's government accepts 35 of 54 recommendations from a special envoy Islamophobia report, but it won't adopt a diminishment of religious ideology in anti-terror laws. While Home Affairs Minister Tony Burke acknowledges Islamophobia is underreported.
20: Islamophobia is real, it is debilitating, and it is wrong.
18: A 31-year-old southern Tasmanian man diving with two others off Bruny Island this morning was bitten on the arm by a shark around 2 metres long. He was flown to hospital in Hobart with non-life-threatening injuries, police issuing advice to the public.
22: There's a lot of sea creatures around our island. Take just care and be vigilant.
18: And more than 100 million Americans are suffering poor, smoky air quality from Canada's wildfires. President Trump's threatened to impose tariff penalties. Premier of Ontario, Doug Ford, hitting back.
24: If there's some politicians out there chirping away, maybe what you should do rather than complain is send support.
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26: Clock winding down in the nation's capital, where the Raiders are leading South 34-24. The Dragons are across the ditch to tackle the Warriors. Interim coach Dean Young says belief is building as the squad chases an upset.
27: I think our last 3 weeks we've been a lot more consistent with the style of footy we want to play, and now it's about taking it to the next level and improving it again, and we're going to have to with what's coming up in the next month.
26: The Bulldogs face the Tigers in tonight's encounter at Accor Stadium. Meantime, Will Warbrick's time at the Storm is over. The club confirming the winger has suffered a ruptured Achilles tendon in last night's 14-6 loss to the Roosters. The 28-year-old is joining the Warriors next season. In the NRLW, the Warriors are leading the Cowboys 34-0 late in the second half. Earlier, the Roosters notching a 22-18 victory over the Raiders. And the Dockers have defeated a depleted Power 103-75 in their AFL clash at Adelaide Oval. Live action, the Roos leading the Demons by 12 points early in the second term. That's sport. I'm Harrison Preeve.
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18: Partly cloudy here in Sydney tonight and winds becoming light later on. A low of 14 overnight. Tomorrow a little cloudy again and up to a top of 19.
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32: This week in 1985, Duran Duran achieved something that nobody else had done. I'll tell you more on that in the next 20 minutes. We'll run through everybody who's been celebrating a birthday. 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And let's get back to the music with Mark Hunter, who sadly lost him to throat cancer this week in 1998.
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0: Just great songs of gold. It's Whitney Houston on This Week in Music. As this week in 1992, she married Bobby Brown.
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0: The remaining members of Australian Crawl are back on the road a little later this year with Men at Work, Birds of Tokyo, Vicar and Linda, Eskimo Joe, Boom Crash Opera and Ella Hooper for the Red Hot Summer Tour. Here's James Rain talking about band dynamics.
8: Band dynamics. There's an interesting thing. You could do 2 hours on band dynamics. Someone's always on the outer. And if you spend that much time with somebody, anyone in the band will tell you this, little things start to drive you nuts. And you have these rules. You start to hate the way someone eats their eggs. This became a thing. And if someone's giving you the shits, don't sit behind them. If they're in the passenger seat, don't sit behind them in a car, because the back of their neck starts to drive you, want to kill them. And then we had this thing where we were always two cars. There was a crew. In those days, you have to carry the PA with you. So there was a crew truck and a crew car. So if someone was always on the outer, the person who's on the outer, everyone would hang back and wait to see what car they got in, and everyone would rush the other car. It's pathetic, but it's true. It's what happens.
0: I'm sure things are a lot better these days, and with a brilliant lineup like that one for the Red Hot Summer Tour, you think so, right? Here's Boys Light Up. Australian Crawl are our feature artist on This Week in Music.

0: Duran Duran on This Week in Music. This week in 1985, they did something that nobody had ever done previously. They took that song, A View to a Kill, a James Bond theme, to number one on the American Singles Chart, the first of the Bond themes to ever reach number one in the States. It's Jason Staveley here, another name on the birthday list in just a minute. Then we're into our classic album double, recorded this week in 1991. It's Live Baby Live from In Excess.
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2: 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Botany, a car and motorcycle have come together on Botany Road at Bay Street. Take care for the northbound run through the area. Sydney Olympic Park, a show at Afterpay Arena happening this afternoon and this evening. And a rugby league doubleheader at Stadium Australia getting underway at any moment. Traffic is busy on the internal roads in particular. Mays Hill, the M4 motorway approaching Pitt Street. A multi-vehicle crash just cleared. All eastbound lanes have reopened, but traffic remains under speed in patches through the area. Silverwater, a burst water main on Silverwater Road at Derby Street. The left lane remains closed there for the northbound run. 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

0: 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Alicia Bridges on the This Week in Music playlist, as she's on our birthday list.
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0: This week in 1991, INXS took to the stage at London's Wembley Stadium. Exactly 6 years to the day after Live Aid was held there, and they recorded an incredible concert which became the album.

0: before that, in 86, when we were touring with Queen, we were doing a stadium tour of Europe and the UK, and one day we thought, gee, it would be great to headline this place.
1: Yeah.
0: And lo and behold, we did.
2: I asked Kirk Pengelly when we were having the conversation about Live Baby Live, when you're stepping onto a stage with 70-odd thousand people in the crowd, what goes through your mind?
1: Don't trip.
0: Have I done my fly-up?
1: Yeah, have I done my fly-up? I hope my guitar's in tune. Yeah, look, it's a really great feeling. It's obviously adrenaline-fueled, and you know, it kind of actually settles the nerves doing it the way we did it, with John going out there first and starting, and you're kind of feeling the groove of the song, and, you know, we basically went out and sort of jammed for the first couple of minutes.
0: In front of 74,000
1: before
0: people.
1: Yeah, before running into Guns in the Sky, it was actually a bit of a jam just for everyone to make sure everything was working, and you were happy. So it was a great way to start it, actually. I mean, often we would start with a big hit. A lot of shows, like, you know, depending what era it was, what album, like a new sensation or something like that. So it was kind of interesting that we went out there and perform, you know, the first song was not sort of a single, and it was
0: ad-lib.
1: Yeah, it was ad-lib to start with and all of that sort of thing. You know, it was great.
0: That's a good point. And the other thing too is that, to top and tail the show, like, normally every gig since we wrote the song Don't Change, we always finished Don't Change. And that was like one of the only concerts ever
1: that we didn't
0: finish with Don't Change.
1: Yeah, we didn't play
0: it. So it's not on that film.
2: So many other great In Excess hits made it onto the film and to the soundtrack. Let's play a couple of them from Live Baby Live, our classic album double. It's This Week in Music.

0: Just great songs on Gold. That's our classic album double, recorded this week in 1991 in front of 70-odd thousand people at Wembley Stadium in London. Live, Baby Live from NXS with Suicide Blonde and Never Tear Us Apart. Going to check everybody on the birthday list in just a couple of minutes. And if you want to win some tickets to see Bryan Adams live, he's coming back to Australia with tour dates across February and March. It's the Roll with the Punches tour. Now, pre-sale is on at the moment. All tickets go on sale Monday at midday. Hit up frontiertouring.com for the details. Or you can win some on the text. Just send me the word Bryan and your name to 0475 03 1043. 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
2: Hi, I'm Sally Pearson. The Roosters remain undefeated in the NRLW, rallying from 10 points down to defeat the Raiders 22-18 in Canberra. Halfback Taryn Aiken starring with a try and an assist.
3: We need to fix up our defence, and if we get some possession, we knew we could score points.
2: Speaking on Fox League, Fijian Drua has booked its place in the Super Rugby Women's Grand Final, thrashing the Queensland Reds 31-5. And the Athletics Diamond League is taking place in London. Olympic silver medalist Jess Hull and high jumper Nicola Ollis Lagers are among the Aussies competing.
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0: Happy birthday to Roger McGinn from the Birds. Hey, Mr. Tambourine Man, play a song for me. Linda Ronstadt just turned 80. Trevor Horn from the Buggles and Yes is on the list. Happy birthday, Alicia Bridges. Stuart Copeland from the Police. Mark McEntee from the Divinyls. Lives, Ed Kowalczyk.

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0: Just great songs of gold. There's Irene Cara. That song, Fame, was number one in Britain this week back in 1982. And coming up next weekend, Bryan Adams will be our feature artist, getting ready to tour in 2027. Classic album double on its 40th anniversary is Billy Joel's The Bridge. The Aussie Top 5 recap comes to us from July 24, 1989. And we'll spend some time with Dave Faulkner from the Hoodoo Gurus. They're doing a tour very soon with Rat Cat and the Stems. That's next weekend. Make the most of what's left of this one, and thanks for listening.
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3: 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Sydney Olympic Park, a show at Afterpay Arena happening this afternoon and this evening. And a rugby league doubleheader now underway at Stadium Australia. Expect extra traffic in the area. Mays Hill, the M4 motorway approaching Pitt Street. A multi-vehicle crash is cleared. All eastbound lanes have reopened. The traffic remains under speed in patches with reports of another incident for the M4 eastbound there. At Silverwater, a burst water main on Silverwater Road at Derby Street. The left lane remains closed for the northbound run. At Marrickville, a festival at Henson Park, which is now underway, affecting traffic on the likes of Sydenham Road, Illawarra Road and Addison Road. Final days of Anaconda stock take sale. 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Hurry, end Sunday. Play more, pay less at Anaconda.
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18: I'm John Fabris. Watering down religious ideology and counter-terror laws isn't on the federal government's radar in its response to a special envoy report on Islamophobia. The PM's committing to 35 of the 54 recommendations.
19: Some of them we have adopted in full and are acting on already. Others will give further consideration.
18: A seventh consecutive nights of military strikes have been exchanged between Iran and the US. Defence analyst Omid Kislicik telling We On, Iran's digging in.
20: Iran is overplaying its hand, demanding too much, it's too confident, and it's miscalculating. It's the main reason why the US cannot broker a deal.
18: Hundreds of wildfires burning across Canada, sending thick smoke to US states. The President Trump's blaming on mismanagement of forests. Premier of Ontario Doug Ford reminding the US about past firefighters.
21: Send help, because we have done the exact same thing for our American friends. That's what you're supposed to do.
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22: The Raiders have banked a vital 34-24 victory over South Sydney, keeping their NRL Finals hopes alive. Canberra racing out to a 28-6 lead. 5/8 Ethan Strange telling Fox League they had to roll up the sleeves in the second half.
23: You know, we probably didn't come out in the second half how we should have. I think we did well to scramble and wrestle back the momentum. So, yeah, it's definitely a building block.
22: The Warriors are leading the Dragons 4-0 in the first half. The Bulldogs and Tigers square off in the late match at Accor Stadium. Our league expert Corey Oates reckons the Tigers will come out hungry.
24: With all the noise around the Tigers, I think they're still within a chance of making the finals. So I'm going to back the Tigers to play a really good game of footy.
22: Frio's down the power, 103-75 in their AFL clash. Live action, the Demons leading the Roos by 10 points in the third term at Marvel. Collingwood and Carlton do battle tonight at the MCG, while West Coast hosts Brisbane. And the Wallabies and Italy square off in tonight's Nations Championship clash in Perth. That's sport. I'm Harrison Preeve.
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18: Partly cloudy here in Sydney tonight and winds becoming light later on. A low of 14 overnight, tomorrow a little cloudy again and up to a top of 19.
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10: 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I'm Alan Tekkers, and this is The

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22: Well, this is the show with a reason for every song we play. Australian Crawl are our feature artists this weekend as we get ready for the Red Hot Summer Tour. Going to spend some time with Chris White, who used to play saxophone for Dire Straits. He toured with them on the Brothers in Arms Tour, then joined the band. He's coming to Australia with his Dire Straits Experience gigs in August. The classic album Double was recorded this week in 1991. We're talking Live, Baby Live from In Excess. And I've got some Bryan Adams tickets for you to win on the text very soon. Brian's coming back to Australia with tour dates across February and March. It's the Roll with the Punches tour, and pre-sale is on right now. Tickets are on sale Monday at midday. Hit up frontiertouring.com for all the details. Let's start with a trio of eye-raising moments in music history. Like this week, last year, that couple caught on the kiss cam at the Coldplay concert. Here's Clocks. Welcome to This Week in Music on Gold.

0: This week in Music on Gold, there's a trio of eye-raising events that happened this week in music. 1995, Robbie Williams left Take That. 1985, Madonna had a series of nudes published in Playboy and Penthouse magazines, photos that were taken back in 1977. And this week, last year, that couple got caught canoodling at a Coldplay concert. That's why we started the show with clocks.
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0: Australian Crawler back on the road later this year as part of the Red Hot Summer Tour. Here's James Rain explaining the origins of the band.
9: I wanted to do a band with my friend Brad. And Brad and I had always talked about it, but not seriously, just it'd be fun. And Simon and I had got to know better. We'll get Simon and Brad. And my brother was playing a bit of drums because I'd played drums and there was a drum kit at home, so he'd say I'd be bashing around the drums. And we'd met this guy, Paul Williams, when we were doing Spiff Rouch, because he played another band that we did some gigs with. It was a country band. And one time, Bob Walker, who was the bass player in Spiff Rouch, couldn't do it. And we got Paul to fill in. And Paul was a nice guy. And we got on really well. And a similar mindset. So we thought, we'll get Paul. And that was the beginning of Australian Crawler. That's how that started.
0: Yeah, sadly, some members of the band are no longer with us, but it'll still be a great adventure with the Red Hot Summer Tour. You want to find out ticket info? RedHotSummerTour.com.au. Here's Reckless on This Week in Music.

0: This week in Music's On, Australian Crawl are our feature artists. More from James Rain coming up over the next couple of hours. The defining moment next features Guns N' Roses. A little later on, we'll run through everybody who's on our birthday list. The Aussie Top 5 recap next hour is from July 17, 1995. And there's three bursts of very good live music coming up this weekend. The first, Dire Straits, in less than 25 minutes.
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0: Interesting defining moment this week. It was back in 2018 that November Rain from Guns N' Roses became the first 90s video to pass the 1 billion views mark on YouTube.
25: I've always been very proud of the whole sort of Guns N' Roses debacle, you know, from the onset all the way up until a certain point, and the material that went along with it. I mean, I still sometimes, you know, marvel at the particular chemistry with not only within the band, but within the public at that time that made the album, the Guns N' Roses album so iconic. You know, because it's not something that you set out to do. You wonder what it is that made those records be the way that they are.
0: That's Slash from Guns N' Roses, and here they are, November Rain, on This Week in Music.

0: to This Week in Music for the reason for every song we play. Elton John was number one on the UK album chart this week in 1974 with the Caribou Record. His third number one album contained great songs like Don't Let the Sun Go Down on Me and, of course, The Bitch Is Back. It's Jason Staveley here chatting with Chris White, sax player from Dire Straits, in the next 20 minutes. And we'll update the week's music news for you next hour as well.
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0: Straight Songs of Gold, there's Queen, who had their third number one album, The Game, this week in 1980 in Britain. And from it, that's another one, Bites the Dust.
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0: Chris White, sax player extraordinaire, joined Dire Straits for the On Every Street album, but before that had toured the world with them in the Brothers in Arms tour, a show that I saw as a spotty-faced teenager in Hobart at King George V Oval.
4: I remember that show really well. I remember going to Hobart. I remember being in Tasmania, and interestingly, I hadn't really thought about it. It's kind of the one that got away. We never went back later on on the Every Street tour, and I haven't been back there since, but I had such a great time. After the show, Jack Sonny, the American guitar player, and I went out and ended up at a jam night somewhere in Hobart, I don't remember where, and we were there quite late. Nobody was prepared for how big that was going to be, and the time in Australia, the perfect end to what for me was probably the nicest fun tour that I've ever been on, to be honest.
0: Just in Sydney alone, you did 20 nights at the Entertainment Centre, which is extraordinary, right? And then there were all the nights in Melbourne, all the nights in Brisbane, all the nights in Perth. When you've kind of set up residency in a city like that, what does your day entail? Because, I mean, it all sort of points to that 2 or 3 hours in the evening. The devil makes work for idle hands. What was your daily kind of routine, do you recall?
4: Just before we came to Australia, Jack Sonny had contacted, I don't remember the chap's name, he was a reporter, but also a surfer. So Jack and I learned to surf. We were forbidden from surfing by various clauses in contracts. Anything which was remotely dangerous was not allowed. But we figured, being on the water with a piece of fiberglass would be fine. So anyway, so the day for us mostly was, we did the show the night before, probably go and relax somewhere for a few hours after that. And then we get up early the next morning, we had a hire car, and we drive out to a beach and start surfing. Then run home mid-afternoon, grab a quick bite to eat, shower, down to the gig. And that was how it kind of rolled for the whole time.
0: Do you have a favourite Dire Straits song? Because they still live with you, right, now with this this tour that you're doing?
4: They do. People always ask that, and I can never pin it down to one, Jason. I remember the first time I heard Romeo and Juliet, which is before I was with the band, of course, and I remember being in my car driving around London, heading for a session for somebody, and the track came on, and I just thought, oh, that's bad. That's a very cool track. I'd love to play on that. So that's a favourite. Things like Telegraph Road, PI, Private Investigations, and Brothers, actually.
0: Yep.
4: Mark wrote some incredible songs. For my money, Mark wrote some incredible songs, which is why I just still love playing them now with the band we have.
0: Chris White's sax player with Dire Straits is bringing his Dire Straits experience tour to Sydney, Melbourne, Brisbane and Perth in August. Here's some of his fine work. It's your latest trick on This Week in Music.

0: Some live Dire Straits on This Week in Music. Chris White, their sax player. What a lovely guy to have a chat with. And some more live music coming up next hour. In fact, a track from Live Aid that we haven't played on this radio station ever, I don't think. We'll also run through the Aussie Top 5 from July 17, 1995 and update the week's music news.
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9: 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Speed is down to 60 k's on sections of Wakehurst Parkway due to roadworks between French's Forest and North Narrabeen. In Londonderry, the Driftway is closed between Luxford and Londonderry Roads as part of the Richmond Bridge upgrade. No hassles north to the Central Coast on the M1. Clear run south out of the city on the Princes Highway. And no delays on the M4 through Jamison Town to Parramatta. Travel time there currently 20 minutes. No dramas for the M5 from Preston to the main tunnel entry at Kingsgrove either. 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
18: Good morning, Alana McIntyre here with the latest. Pauline Hanson has spoken at a right-wing political conference in London, saying Australia has gone woke. The One Nation leader telling a crowd of about 100 people she doesn't like what she sees in Britain.
19: Because I dare speak up against it, because I came over here to see, and I keep referring back to England all the time in Australia. Do I want our country to become like England? No.
18: Anthony Albanese has accused Senator Hanson of undermining social cohesion. The One Nation leader is set to return down under soon. Two US service members have been killed in Jordan and one is missing in action, marking the first American military deaths in the Iran war since March. The US has carried out a seventh consecutive night of strikes on Iran. Iran's military says it's responded by targeting American allies in the region, including Kuwait. Police in Victoria are investigating a crash southeast of Melbourne's CBD that's left one woman with life-threatening injuries. Businesses are struggling across the country, but particularly in New South Wales, with new data from ASIC showing 14 are shutting their doors every single day. A 31-year-old has suffered a shark bite to his forearm off Tasmania's Bruny Island, and the Daily Telegraph has looked into nicotine levels in black market vapes, with some containing the equivalent of 625 cigarettes.
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18: Well, the Warriors have ground out a 20-12 victory over the Dragons in Auckland. James Fisher-Harris telling Sky Sport, St George Illawarra brought intensity from the start.
20: Yeah, no, they came here to play. Shout out to the Dragons boys, Rick. Yeah, just shows anyone in the competition is a really hard battle.
18: While the Raiders defeated the Bunnies 34-24 in Canberra, the Rabbitohs conceded 5 tries in the first 30. Benji Marshall wasn't able to hide his disappointment as his Tigers were thrashed by the Bulldogs 32-0. It was their 5th loss in a row.
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18: A little cloudy this morning with a small chance of showers, a top of 19 degrees and partly cloudy this afternoon. Cloud clearing tomorrow for a top of 20.
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0: Latest music news is coming up for you this hour. We've also got the Aussie Top 5 from July 17, 1995, with a U2 song that we rarely hear at number one on the chart. Another track from Australian Crawl, our feature artist on the way. And first name added to the birthday list this week is Mark McEntee from Divinyls.
27: The first song Chrissy and me wrote together was Boys in Town. I think we met on the Monday. We wrote it on the Monday. Chrissy came with some line like, I'm through with hanging around all the boys in town. And I had to think of a melody and all that, and we did it all in the one day.
0: Happy birthday, Mark. Here are the Divinyls on This Week in Music. It's Gold.

0: Just great songs. This is Gold, and it's This Week in Music. This week in 1999, the New Radicals announced they were calling it quits after just one album, and that's You Get What You Give. It's Jason Staveley here. Details on how you can win free tickets to see Bryan Adams coming up in the next 30 minutes.
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0: Yeah, we're spending some time with James Rain from Australian Crawl this weekend. They're getting back together the tour with Men at Work and a bunch of other brilliant Aussie bands. Here's James talking about what seems to be a uniquely Australian thing, and that is not necessarily being able to understand what he's singing about.
8: See, my theory was always that people are conditioned into hearing certain things in pop music. You're conditioned into hearing, you know, Just Got Paid on a Saturday Night or Love Your Baby, Be My Gal. And I was writing, the garden's full of furniture, the house is full of plants. And people aren't used to it. That was my theory. I also know, I think, especially in the early days, I did kind of mess around with the phrasing of the words. So I think it was a combination of both, you know, my messing with the phrasing and people's conditioning to what they're hearing. Funnily enough, in America, no one's ever mentioned it. They've gone, you know, you're a stylist. They've said you're a vocal stylist, but they've never actually said we can't understand what you're singing.
0: The garden's full of furniture, the house is full of plants. Here's Beautiful People. Australian Crawl are our feature artist on This Week in Music.

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listen

0: guest this week in music, Ed Kowalczyk from Live, is on our birthday list. We're going to run through everybody who's been celebrating with cake, I hope, in the next 90 minutes or so. The Aussie Top 5 is coming up this hour from July 17, 1995. And this week in 1985, Live Aid happened at Wembley Stadium. The great and the good on stages all over the world, including here in Australia. Phil Collins performed in both London and Philadelphia, and a track of Phil's from the Philadelphia show that we've never played before is coming up next.
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9: Linked doesn't want unpaid tolls to slow you down. That's why we've worked together with the New South Wales government on big changes to the unpaid tolls process. 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
1: 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And before that, a version of In the Air Tonight from Phil Collins that we've not played before, recorded at the Philadelphia leg of Live Aid back in 1985.
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3: I first came to Australia in 1984 and I've just kept coming back. And we've got, you know, good friends and fans there, so it's nice to come home.
1: Now, it's the Roll with the Punches tour. That's the title of your album that came out in 2025. In fact, the last time you were here was early 2025, and you were playing some songs off that yet-to-be-released album as a part of the set.
3: True, true. Yeah, we were playing the lead song, Roll with the Punches, so you were the first to hear it. In fact, by the time I get back down under, I'll have another album out.
1: Fantastic. Any insights into that you can give us?
3: Yes, it's an album all about Canada.
1: In fact, the first song from that is called 51st State, and it's a flip of the bird to a trump.
4: So

0: first date.
1: Brian will also be our feature artist next weekend, by the way. Delta Goodrum is also touring in April. 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October 30th is the arrival date of Nickelback's new studio album, Everything Under the Sun. It comes 4 years after Get Rollin' back in 2022. And there's a 45th anniversary edition of Face Value from Phil Collins coming out on September 18. Definitely one for the collectors. And with that, you're up to date on This Week in Music.
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0: Most Great Songs are gold. It's This Week in Music. Stuart Copeland from The Police is on our birthday list. That's Message in a Bottle. You know, Bryan Adams is coming back to Australia next year. Two at eights across February and March with the Roll with the Punches tour. 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You can hit up frontiertouring.com for details. But I have freebies for you to win on the text if you send me the word Bryan and your name to 0475 031043.
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0: Righto, the Aussie chart here from July 17, 1995 has JX at number 5. Meryl Bainbridge at 4.
3: When I kiss your mouth, I wanna taste it. 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
0: Shy Guy from Diana King was number 3.

And the number one song on the 17th of July 1995 here in Australia was from U2, from the Batman Forever soundtrack. Here's Hold Me, Thrill Me, Kiss Me, Kill Me. 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

0: This week in Music's On, with a reason for every song we play, Trevor Horn is on the birthday list. That's Video Killed the Radio Star from the Buggles. Now, this week in 1991, in excess 6 years to the day after Live Aid happened at Wembley, took to the stage in London and recorded the Live Baby Live concert shows. The album that came from that is our classic album double. We'll get to that next hour. There's another track from Australian Crawl, and we hear from the legend we lost this week back in 1998.
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5: Have you heard about the thunderous bit of winter in Melbourne? That's the 90,000 fans in beanies and scarves, shoulder to shoulder in the stands, voices rising to become a single relentless roar, willing fierce rivals into battle at the mighty MCG. Kind of thunderous. 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
7: 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In Waitomolo, we've got a crash on Sir Bertram Stevens Drive impacting traffic in both directions near Bundina Drive. In St Mary's, prepare to slow down on Glossop Street between Chapel and Waddle Streets for roadworks. The speed limit has been reduced to 40Ks, plus there's a contraflow lane in place. In Congra, Princes Highway, hassle-free at President Avenue. No dramas for the M2. Travel time eastbound from Windsor Road to the Lane Cove Tunnel, currently 11 minutes. And the M4 moving well through Parramatta. 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That's Sydney's latest traffic.
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10: Good morning, Alana McIntyre here with the latest. Two American soldiers have been killed and another is missing after Iranian missile and drone attacks in Jordan. The deaths come as fighting between the US and Iran continues for a seventh consecutive night following the collapse of the temporary ceasefire. BBC correspondent Nick Johnson says US Central Command says the Americans were defending.
11: In the last few minutes, we've heard that these service members have been killed. We've also heard that four other US service members have been taken to Jordanian hospitals.
10: Pauline Hanson has spoken at a right-wing political conference in London, telling a crowd of roughly 120 people Australia has gone woke. The One Nation leader says she doesn't like what she sees in England, describing Australia as being about 5 to 10 years behind. Police in Melbourne have found more than 25 stolen vehicles worth about $1 million. The operation targeting cloned and stolen number plates has seen 79 people arrested across the city's southeast. Businesses in New South Wales are doing it particularly tough, according to the latest numbers. ASIC data shows 14 businesses in New South Wales are shutting their doors every single day. And the Alphas are entering the workforce, with those born in 2010 celebrating their sweet 16th this year. But there are concerns about whether they're up for the job. Researcher Mark McCrindle says many need to brush up on the basics, on things like spelling and writing, and that they need to learn to speak with confidence.
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10: In the NRL, the Raiders have hung on to beat the Bunnies in Canberra 34-24. South Sydney conceding 5 tries in the first 30, but they fought back hard in the second half. Cam Murray isn't overly optimistic about the finals.
12: You know, we need to have that confidence that we can be consistent.
10: The Warriors survived a tough fight from the bottom of the ladder Dragons in Auckland, 20-12. The Bulldogs thrashed the Tigers 32-0. And wild weather is wreaking havoc in New Jersey ahead of tomorrow's FIFA World Cup final.
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10: A little cloudy this morning with a small chance of showers, a top of 19 degrees and partly cloudy this afternoon. Cloud clearing tomorrow for a top of 20.
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18: This week in 1985, Duran Duran achieved something that nobody else had done. I'll tell you more on that in the next 20 minutes. We're on through everybody who's been celebrating a birthday. Line up two brilliant live tracks from In Excess, Live Baby Live, from the concert they did this week in 1991. And let's get back to the music with Mark Hunter. We sadly lost him to throat cancer this week in 1998.
19: Fame was interesting, you know. Lots of girls, lots of fun. Pretty boring, really, back in it. Not as good as a good glass of wine and being with my family.
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0: 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It's Whitney Houston on This Week in Music. 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
0: The remaining members of Australian Crawl are back on the road a little later this year with Men at Work, Birds of Tokyo, Vicar and Linda, Eskimo Joe, Boom Crash Opera and Ella Hooper for the Red Hot Summer Tour. Here's James Rain talking about band dynamics.
8: Band dynamics. There's an interesting thing. You could do 2 hours on band dynamics. Someone's always on the outer. And if you spend that much time with somebody, anyone in a band will tell you this, you start, little things start to drive you nuts. And you have these rules. You start to hate the way someone eats their eggs. This became a thing. And if someone's giving you the shits, don't sit behind them. If they're in the passenger seat, don't sit behind them in a car, because the back of their neck starts to draw. You want to kill them. And then we had this thing where we were always two cars. There was a crew. In those days, you had to carry the PA with you. So it was a crew truck and a crew car. So if someone was always on the outer, the person who's on the outer, everyone would hang back and wait to see what car they got in, and everyone would rush the other car. It's pathetic, but it's true. It's what happens.
0: I'm sure things are a lot better these days, and with a brilliant lineup like that one for the Red Hot Summer Tour, you'd think so, right? Here's Boys Light Up. Australian Crawl are our feature artist on This Week in Music.

0: Duran Duran on This Week in Music. This week in 1985, they did something that nobody had ever done previously. They took that song, A View to a Kill, a James Bond theme, to number one on the American Singles Chart, the first of the Bond themes to ever reach number one in the States. It's Jason Staveley here, another name on the birthday list in just a minute. Then we're into our classic album double, recorded this week in 1991. It's Live Baby Live from In Excess.
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0: This week in 1991, INXS took to the stage at London's Wembley Stadium. Exactly 6 years to the day after Live Aid was held there, and they recorded an incredible concert which became the album and video Live Baby Live. Tim Farris gives us some background to that show.
4: We actually, we'd been touring like most of our lives non-stop, and we just had a bit of a break, a fairly nice one on the X tour, and then we did a sort of a short 3 week type stint, and we did a few concerts here and there. I think we did Rock and Rio, and we did a few festivals in Europe, the summer festivals over there, and then we had this Wembley show in London, and so we were feeling kind of fresh again. I think that really helped. Put it into perspective, the first time we played Wembley Stadium was 6 years before that, in 86, when we were touring with Queen. We were doing a stadium tour of Europe and the UK, and one day we thought, gee, it would be great to headline this place.
5: Yeah.
4: And lo and behold, we did.
0: I asked Kirk Pengelly when we were having the conversation about Live Baby Live, when you're stepping onto a stage with 70-odd thousand people in the crowd, what goes through your mind?
5: Don't trip.
4: Have I done my fly-up?
5: Yeah, have I done my fly-up? I hope my guitar's in tune. It's a really great feeling. It's obviously adrenaline-fueled, and it kind of actually settles the nerves doing it the way we did it, with John going out there first and starting, and you're kind of feeling the groove of the song. And, we basically went out and sort of jammed for the first couple of minutes.
4: In front of 74,000
5: before running into Guns in the Sky. It was actually a bit of a jam, just for everyone to make sure everything was working, and you were happy. So it was a great way to start it, actually. I mean, often we would start with a big hit. A lot of shows, like, you know, depending what era it was, what album, like a new sensation or something like that. So it was kind of interesting that we went out there and perform, the first song was not sort of a single, and it was
4: ad-lib.
5: Yeah, it was ad-lib to start with and all of that sort of thing. You know, it was great.
4: That's a good point. And the other thing too is that to top and tail the show, like normally every gig since we wrote the song Don't Change, we always finished Don't Change, and that was like one of the only concerts ever
5: that we didn't
4: finish with Don't Change.
5: Yeah, we didn't play
4: it. So it's not on that film.
0: So many other great INXS hits made it onto the film and to the soundtrack. Let's play a couple of them from Live Baby Live, our classic album double. It's This Week in Music.

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0: 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That's our classic album double, recorded this week in 1991 in front of 70-odd thousand people at Wembley Stadium in London. Live, Baby Live from NXS with Suicide Blonde and Never Tear Us Apart. Going to check everybody on the birthday list in just a couple of minutes. And if you want to win some tickets to see Bryan Adams live, he's coming back to Australia with tour dates across February and March. It's the Roll with the Punches tour. Now, pre-sale is on at the moment. 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Good luck.
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7: Happy birthday to Roger McGinn from the Birds. Hey, Linda Ronstadt just turned 80. Trevor Horn from the Buggles and Yes is on the list. Happy birthday, Alicia Bridges. Stuart Copeland from the Police. Mark McEntee from the Divinyls. Lives, Ed Cole.

0: Just great songs of gold. There's Irene Cara. That song, Fame, was number one in Britain this week back in 1982. And coming up next weekend, Bryan Adams will be our feature artist, getting ready to tour in 2027. Classic album double on its 40th anniversary is Billy Joel's The Bridge. The Aussie Top 5 recap comes to us from July 24, 1989. And we'll spend some time with Dave Faulkner from the Hoodoo Gurus. They're doing a tour very soon with Rat Cat and the Stems. That's next weekend. Make the most of what's left of this one, and thanks for listening.
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3: 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And Wanamola, we've got a crash onto Bertram Stevens Drive, closed in both directions near Bundina Drive. Emergency services, including a helicopter, are on site. In Melson's Point, a breakdown blocking one southbound lane on the Harbour Bridge. Various roads closed from Sutherland to Cronulla for a fun run this morning, including eastbound lanes of the Kingsway from Gaimia to Cronulla. The M4 drama-free from Eastern Creek to Emu Plains. 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That's Sydney's latest traffic.
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17: Good morning, Alana McIntyre here with the latest. Preparations are underway in New Jersey for the World Cup final between Argentina and Spain, but now everyone is wondering if the weather will play ball. Torrential rain has been falling across New York and smoke has drifted south from the fires in Canada. The halftime show is set to be huge, with Justin Bieber, Shakira and Madonna performing tomorrow. A secret new agency is reportedly being set up in Victoria to investigate crime. News Corp claims the Crime Commission will respond to gangland activity, firebombings and extortion across the state. Critics say it's being rushed by Jacinta Allen ahead of the election. Pauline Hanson has spoken at the Conservative Political Action Conference in London, saying she doesn't want Australia to end up like England, the One Nation leader having a go at Australia during her address.
18: You got it right in Britain, and I'm glad you did. It's pity we don't learn. We're too stupid over there with these feminist organisations or these other ones or the activists and pushing their own agenda.
17: Queensland will need 100,000 workers to address a skill shortage to deal with the construction underway for the 2032 Games. 14 businesses are shutting up shop a day in New South Wales, according to the latest data. And Mel C has married her Aussie partner Chris Dingwall in the English countryside. Apparently all the Spice Girls were there except Victoria Beckham, who actually designed Mel's wedding gown.
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17: The Tigers have now lost five in a row. Benji Marshall speaking after his side was unable to score a point against the Bulldogs last night.
19: Pretty poor from us. You know, we're really struggling at the moment with confidence. Playing our type of footy off the back of it, you know, we struggle to defend our sets. So, like, it's tough at the moment for us. But I thought we showed a bit of fight at the start of the second half and then moments got away from us and then the scoreboard next minute is 32-0.
17: The Warriors beat the Dragons 20-12 and Spain has cancelled their final training session ahead of tomorrow's World Cup final against Argentina due to thunderstorms.
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17: A little cloudy this morning with a small chance of showers, a top of 19 degrees and partly cloudy this afternoon. Cloud clearing tomorrow for a top of 20.
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22: The long weekend. A little less work, a lot more weekend.
23: Hello everyone, and thanks to Chemist Warehouse, Fiji Airways, Crown and Lexus the Blackburn. Welcome to the long weekend. So right off the top, a little bit of news for you. This will be the last edition of the long weekend as we know it and have grown to love over the last 5 weeks. Don't cry too hard there, Tony and Georgia. Come on, come with me on the ride,
24: six,
23: okay?
24: Six, including this one, thank you. Don't undersell
23: well, that's
24: us.
23: Right.
24: Throw me the tissues,
23: that's
24: will you, please?
23: Into the 6 weeks. Now, clearly there's been some lineup changes on this show. For my part, though, I am delighted to announce the establishment of Gold Sport. George, I think you should be jumping in all over this. Twice a week, Friday and Mondays, I will bring you the biggest names and news and insights from the world of big-time sports. Now, it nice. Only gets bigger and bigger, sport. Let's be honest about it. We've got the World Cup final, of course, coming up this week. The AFL, the NRL finals have been going. You saw how big State of Origin, the Commonwealth Games starts in the next week or so. Rugby Union, netball. And then think about the build-up and just how massive world sport is now. The National Football League will be coming to town with the Los Angeles Rams coming to Melbourne, playing the San Francisco 49ers. Then you're building up to the Super Bowl next year at SoFi Stadium and then into the Olympic Games in Los Angeles in 2028. And what is it all about in sport? It's all about gold. Gold, gold, gold, Australia. So welcome, everybody, to Gold Sport, Friday and Monday, 6 p.m. on Gold, iHeart and beyond.
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2: 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Hey!
3: Good on you, Georgia Love joins us now for a bit of a look at what's going on over the weekend. Still cold weather around the place. Plenty of sport on. But what else can you recommend for us this weekend, Georgia?
4: Apart from sport, as I say each week, and I will say, one thing I'm the most annoyed about this being our last show is I've no longer got a work reason or excuse to watch at least three new TV shows a week. So I'll have to work out another way I can do that.
5: Just do it.
4: All right. The first recommendation I've got this week is a show on Netflix called Big Mistakes. Now, it is written by, created by, and starring Dan Levy, who, of course, is David from Schitt's Creek and the son of Eugene Levy. Yep. You a fan of that family, Eddie?
3: Yes, yes.
4: This is Dan Levy at his absolute best. It is a TV show about siblings who accidentally get caught up in the world of organised crime. Have a listen.
6: I'd like to be friends. When the phone rings, you answer.
7: There has to be some way out of this.
8: This is fully giving kidnap homicide.
7: It's giving? Those are your last words?
4: It is so funny. It's also really clever. It is the hardest I've laughed at a TV show in a long time. I highly recommend.
3: All right. Where do we find that then? Big Mistakes.
4: On Netflix. Big Mistakes on Netflix. Streaming now. The full season is out and available. If you want to head out of the house, though, and into a movie cinema, there is a new, highly anticipated movie called The Invite, which is out now. It stars Seth Rogen, Olivia Wilde, who has actually directed the film as well, Penelope Cruz and Edward Norton. They are the only four people in the movie. I'll give you a bit of a listen to the trailer.
9: We feel a very strong connection with you guys.
10: That is so nice. Thank you.
11: Yeah.
10: Oh, say thank you, Joe.
11: Thank you. Very flattering.
4: So it feels a bit awkward in that bit. That's just the start. It is an incredibly clever, awkward, tense movie. It is just the four of them at a dinner party together, and it gets really suspenseful and really dramatic, and it's just one of those real awkward watches, which doesn't sound like it's selling it, but I love that. It makes you feel something.
5: Yeah.
3: Okay, look forward to that. And Olivia Wilde is starring in it and directing as well.
4: Yeah, that's right. She's really making her stride in directing in Hollywood. She's getting a really, really good name for herself. And the last one I've got for you this week is a documentary, which I love docos. This one's not a crime one, though, like most of mine are. Well, it kind of is. This one is on Netflix documentary as well. It's called Shipwrecked, Nightmare at Sea, and it is the first feature-length documentary about the Costa Concordia in 2012, which, of course, became shipwrecked. I'll give you a little bit of a listen.
9: It felt like the ground under our feet opened.
12: People were grabbing onto the walls and grabbing onto each other.
13: This is straight out of a scene of Titanic.
4: It does feel a bit like you're watching the real version of the Titanic. This is the first time we really see inside the ship and what went down and what it felt like to be on board when the ship went down.
3: Well, it half became a joke, all this, with Captain Scatini, because he became a bit of a legend in his own lunchbox, because he was the bloke who jumped on board the life rafts, took off, was actually doing a drive past to wave to a girlfriend, is what was the original story about all this sort of stuff. People lost their lives in this. It was a terrible tragedy. And also we're talking about insurance during the course of the show. The insurance claim on this was massive as well. So there's a lot to it, isn't there, Georgia?
4: There is a lot to it. It's a really well-made doco, and it's really, really interesting to watch to kind of get that first-hand look at what they all went through on there, because it has become a bit of a joke about how silly it was that they were so close to land. But, of course, it's not a joke at all. It was really very serious. Yeah.
3: Not a joke if you're actually on the boat. It was a joke if you're the idiot who was driving it. But I'm really looking forward to it. Where do I find Shipwrecked, Nightmare at Sea?
4: Netflix. They do great documentaries, and that's their latest one.
5: Yeah.
3: Oh, I like that. A nice drama to get into. The Invite, Big Mistakes, they have a bit of a laugh. And Shipwrecked, Nightmare at Sea, a good documentary. Good on you, George. You've come up trumps for us.
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1: Just over a week away, in fact, July 23rd, Glasgow, my old hometown where my dear old dad was born, throws open the doors for the 2026 Commonwealth Games after they're thrown shut by Melbourne a few years ago, costing us a fortune. But anyway, enjoy that. Australia arrives, as they often do, as the team to beat, particularly in the pool. The build-up has been quite sensational, and one of the best expert commentators I've ever worked with is Gianne Rooney, and she joins us, and she'll be working at the Commonwealth Games for Channel 7. Hi, G, welcome to the show.
2: Oh, thanks so much for that lovely intro, Eddie. I'm very excited about this Commonwealth Games because, yes, you and I have had a lot of connections over the years over Com Games, and I started my career at a Commonwealth Games, and I finished my career at a Commonwealth Games, so it's a bit full circle for me.
1: Tell me about that, though. How important for the Australian swim team, particularly as we're building into an LA Olympics and then to the Brisbane Olympics, are these Commonwealth Games? When you look back, what did the Com Games mean to you as an athlete and then later on as a TV expert?
2: There's a number for me. I think, realistically, Commonwealth Games have been the stepping stone or the starting point for so many of our big names over their career. And that is because we can take a larger team to a Commonwealth Games than we can to, say, a World Championships or an Olympics. So this is often where we see a lot of rookies, particularly in these middle years between an Olympic cycle, where we start to see not necessarily a turnover of the team, but a team that starts to present itself in its most likely form to what LA 2028 will look like. So I think it's a very important stepping stone. We are expected to dominate. We are the premier swimming country in the Commonwealth. And so that does add another layer of pressure and expectation. But it is a very historical significance to every Australian athlete. Every Aussie athlete wants to do well at a Commonwealth Games and wants to stamp their mark on their event and their purpose there. And I don't think this one will be any different.
1: All right, let's get into the minutiae of this. Kayleigh McEwen, who is one of our absolute superstars, one of the greatest swimmers ever, out of the team. Molly O'Callaghan, yes, who is, you know, expected to go over and just absolutely dominate, has had stress fractures to her spine in the last week or so, has been diagnosed. Shayna Jack goes over, and she's announced she's going to retire after Glasgow, and her brother Jamie's there as well. We'll get to the men in a moment, but let's just go through those stories and what that opens up for us. But a huge loss in Kayleigh McEwen. But how's Molly going?
2: I think Molly will deal very well. She's not an athlete where this situation is unusual to her, Eddie. She unfortunately is plagued by injuries and illnesses throughout her career. And so she's almost very used to racing under these circumstances. She still put on a great effort at trials, still swam beautifully at trials. And I think she, once again, wants to make sure that she races to the best of her ability and continues to stamp her authority on what is a pretty impressive medal haul from Commonwealth Games for her. So whilst it's unfortunate that she is injured, I'm not worried about her. I still think she'll be brilliant by the time comes to race in Glasgow. Kayleigh pulling out is devastating on a number of different levels. Yeah. But where I want to say the but is, and if it's a silver lining, if it's in any way, shape or form, good timing for Kayleigh. Really, we know that for her, 2028 LA Olympics is the big one for her. I'd be surprised if she continues on much longer after LA. And so really for her, if there was ever going to come a time where she was going to be dealing with glandular fever and not wanting it to go to chronic fatigue, then now is the time for that to happen, with plenty of opportunity for her to regain her strength and her speed and her endurance in time for not only World Championships next year, but LA, the big one. So we're going to miss her drastically in Glasgow.
1: Also the men, though. You've got Cameron McAvoy, who I reckon was nearly the story of the Olympic Games, the way he was able to transform himself into that 50-metre machine. Kyle Chalmers is defending in the 100, and Sam Short dominated in the trials, who had a really disappointing Paris Olympics. And suddenly this is his moment, isn't it? He can jump right up and become another huge Australian name in swimming.
2: I think so, and Sam has deserved this for so long. Like you said, Eddie, he has been thwarted by injury and illness and unfortunate circumstances every time. And he is one of the most hardworking, gutsy athletes that we have. He's also a historical nut. He loves his data. He loves his history. He loves his facts when it comes around swimming. He knows split times. He knows records. He lives and breathes swimming and loves it. To see him perform at trials the way he did, and personal best times, Australian records, Commonwealth records across all the distance events, he was extraordinary. He won the Australian title in the 200, the 400, the 800 and the 1500 freestyle. Like, just amazing. And he goes into these Commonwealth Games with a real opportunity to possibly bag 5 gold medals once you include the 4x2 freestyle relay. Mm. So a huge moment for him. And to be honest, everyone would love to see Sam have an absolute blinder.
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4: 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In Newtown, a crash involving a bicycle closing one northbound lane on Enmore Road at King Street. In Wattamolla, a crash has Sir Bertram Stevens Drive closed both directions near Bundina Drive. In Milsons Point, there's a breakdown blocking one southbound lane on the Harbour Bridge. The other bridges are on time. No delays at Anzac, Captain Cook or Endeavour. In Eastern Creek, the M4, M7 interchange is incident-free. The M5 moving well. Travel time between Kingscope and Preston's currently 14 minutes. 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That's Sydney's latest traffic.
5: 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Coming back down under. 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
1: What is it today, Georgie? You've got something for me, a special anniversary. What is it?
2: You tell me, silly or significant, it is World Emoji Day.
1: Right, silly.
0: I agree.
2: Well, it's hypothetical, but your face did say it all as well. Are you an emoji man, Eddie? Do you send emojis in your texts?
1: No, I'm an old typer because of being a journo all those years. So I type at 1,000 miles an hour, I've got the double thumbs going, just 10 of the dozen. So it's just easier to write it, I would have thought.
2: You do write beautiful.
1: By the time you muck around and find an emoji.
2: You do write beautiful texts. You use proper punctuation. You use paragraphing. I very much appreciate that. But you're right, I've not seen an emoji in any of your texts.
0: No, not at all.
1: No. So what about you guys? You into the emojis, George? Is this your line?
2: Well, I use them a bit to react. But then I'm told I'm old in doing that. It's not cool.

0: Well, anymore. Now I'm an elder millennial. Right. Apparently that's a dorky thing to do.
1: Okay. All right. Well, let's go through them. What have you got for
0: Well, I would like to test your emoji knowledge. I've got a couple of emojis that I want you to tell me what you think it means if or when you receive these emojis. Are you ready? So I've sent them to you. So okay. You've got a visual. And I'll tell you, the first one is a picture of an eggplant.
1: I'm not sure where I go with this. Is this back in the Bachelorette days or anything else like this?
0: What do you think it would mean if somebody...
1: I don't know. I don't want to go near it.
2: No, I don't think
0: I think the fact you don't want to go near it is correct. It is. It's right. Used as a phallic reference. We'll say.
1: Oh, okay.
0: So, okay. Well, you get a tick on that one. Well done.
2: I was going to say, there'd be something wrong if someone's sending Eddie an eggplant emoji.
0: They might be asking him over for dinner for a nice eggplant parmigiana.
2: I don't think so.
0: All right, the second emoji, Eddie.
1: All right, well, I just have to make sure I delete this thread.
0: I have just texted it to you. All right, the second one is
1: this could lead to a lot of trouble.
0: We're moving right on. Actually, this maybe leads us to the next one, which might be a bit of a hint. It is a cup and saucer with a hot drink in it. What do you think that would mean if someone
1: said that would be, would you like to catch up for a coffee?
0: Well, you could be asking that, but this one specifically would be saying, if we catch up, we need you to spill the tea. Give me the goss, spill the tea.
2: Really?
0: Yeah. So if someone says, why did Georgia Love send you an eggplant emoji, you can send back the tea and say, I got the tea. That's how you can use that one.
2: Okay.
0: You two are really like, oh, wow, it really sounds like you're taking notes. This is great.
2: No idea.
0: All right, the next one. It is nail polish going onto fingernails. What do you think that represents?
1: I've got no idea what that is, other than is it possibly... you're just saying you're having a relaxing afternoon, staying at home, chilling on the couch or something? Is that...
0: Tony, do you know what this one is?
2: I would just say someone's painting my nails.
0: This one is used as a way of being sassy. So, you know, when people go, yas, this is essentially the emoji embodiment of yas, yas queen, being sassy.
1: Right, I might have to go a couple of generations back on just the yass as well.
0: Well, you talk about Madonna and her dance.
1: I'd give that the yass. Yeah.
0: Well, you might need to use it when you're talking about Madonna and her new dance album. So that's why I'm helping you out here. Now I've got one last one for you. I'm interested to hear your response to this one.
1: It's the thumbs up, so that would be yes, no worries, fantastic.
0: So if someone sent that to you, that would be a positive thing. They've sent you a thumbs up, you're in agreement, happy, and go. This is a very passive-aggressive message to send, Eddie McGuire. For the Gen Zs and millennials, if you send a thumbs up, you are being very rude and passive-aggressive.
2: I'm in so much trouble.
0: You are telling them, it's done, I'm annoyed with you, this is all you're getting is a thumbs up.
1: That's going to be a lot less passive-aggressive than if I actually phone them and tell them exactly what I think.
0: That's less passive. I think that's just more aggressive.
2: So what about the one then, the two hands that are together?
0: Yes. Yeah. So this is a commonly misunderstood emoji.
2: Because I would say that's somebody praying. That for me is two hands together means that they're praying.
0: It's actually a high five.
2: Oh.
0: There is a different emoji for praying, which is a person on their knees praying.
2: But I've had that also for thank you.
0: They're high-fiving you. High five. Well done. You've made. I'm thanking you for this information.
2: Jeez, I've got to stay away from emojis. I'm getting myself into too much trouble.
0: Eddie's gone. Eddie's turned into the cross-eye emoji trying to keep up with this conversation, so I reckon we'll finish it there. You've done well, Eddie. You've got one of them.
1: I'm still back at the eggplant. I'm still trying to figure that out. Anyway.
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21: 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If you receive one, you don't need to do anything, as it's just a test, authorised by the Australian Government Canberra. In Sydney Olympic Park, a multi-vehicle crash closing two inbound lanes on the M4 off-ramp at Homebush Bay Drive. Avoid the Royal National Park, a crash closing Sir Bertrand Stevens Drive between Bundina Drive and Warrable Road. An ongoing police investigation is expected to take some time. No problems on the Pacific Highway approaching the M1 through Pymble. 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
2: Good morning, Alana McIntyre here with the latest. Pauline Hanson has spoken at a right-wing conference in London calling Australia stupid while speaking about immigration, terrorism and feminism. The One Nation leader telling a mostly empty room people shouldn't have to apologise for being white. Deputy Liberal leader Jane Hume has told Sky this morning we need to make sure we have a migration program that delivers.
22: That's driving productivity, not taking away from it. But restoring a white Australia policy is not part of that.
2: Two Americans have been killed by Iranian strikes in Jordan. The US has confirmed two service members have died and one is still missing, while several more have been injured. BBC correspondent Nick Johnson says US Central Command hasn't disclosed their identities yet.
23: We have heard from the Defence Secretary Pete Hegseth on social media, who said, "Godspeed, heroes. Their sacrifice only stiffens our resolve."
2: There are worries the weather could wreak havoc on the World Cup final tomorrow in New Jersey, with fears of flash flooding in New York, and smoke from the Canadian wildfires has also been blowing south. A secret new agency is reportedly being set up to deal with crime in Victoria ahead of the state election. Huge waves have been pounding Gold Coast beaches thanks to a slow-moving low. And Melanie C has married her Aussie partner Chris Dingwall in a secret celebration in England, with almost all of the Spice Girls in attendance. Victoria Beckham wasn't there, but she did design her former bandmate's wedding gown.
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2: South Sydney conceded five tries in the first 30 minutes, but then fought hard back in the second half, but it wasn't enough to beat the Raiders. Cam Murray not optimistic about the finals after Canberra's 34-24 win last night.
24: Yeah, it's just we can have such a good win one week and then just not back it up. And it's kind of, you know, probably been the story of our season, so got to find some consistency.
2: While the Tigers have slumped to four losses in a row now, they were thrashed by the Bulldogs 32-0.
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2: A little cloudy this morning with a small chance of showers, a top of 19 degrees and partly cloudy this afternoon. Cloud clearing tomorrow for a top of 20.
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2: Yes, indeed, and what a quiz it is. Up for grabs, and this is the grand final, by the way. We're going to give one of our lucky contestants, and we've got our winners from the last few weeks, Maria, George, Jai, and Hannah. The person who answers the last question of our quiz, a bit like the millionaire hot seat in the old days, will receive, thanks to my mate Paul Scurrer and the team at Fiji Airways, a trip for two to Fiji, including five nights of pure luxury at the Intercontinental Fiji Golf Resort and Spa. I tell you what, get online and have a look at that. It is absolutely sensational. And what I love about the Fiji Airways is you fly straight from Melbourne, Sydney and Brisbane into Nandi. From there, you can have your resorts and muck around and go and get a suntan, have the best time of your life. But then you can fly straight into Honolulu. You can fly straight into Tokyo to be able to go ski-ging, if you like, going a bit of ski activity, into Vancouver in Canada, into Los Angeles, into San Francisco. It connects you up to the world. It is the friendly skies. Fiji Airways, thank you for all your support to Paul Scurrer and the team. All right, let's get cracking. Maria is the first player up for a chance to win the trip. Hello, Maria. Welcome to the show.
3: Hello. Hello, guys. How are you? Or as they say in Fijian, bula.
0: She's done her homework.
4: Working up.
2: That's it. All right, you ready, Maria?
3: I am.
2: Question one. Name one of the teams in the FIFA World Cup final.
3: Argentina.
2: Correct. Spain and Argentina. Question two. Shaggy, Velma and Daphne are characters from what cartoon series?
3: Scooby-Doo. Oh,
0: strong start.
2: Scooby-Doo is correct. What was the name of the pub in the TV sitcom Cheers?
3: Oh, my God, I just was watching it before.
2: The TV sitcom was called Cheers.
3: Cheers. Sorry.
0: I think you should be saying thank you rather than sorry, Maria.
3: Thank you. Thank you, guys. Thank you. Yes.
2: Maria, who sang the song Summer of 69?
3: Bryan Adams.
2: Ooh. Correct. And it was announced this week that he will be touring Australia next year. Great news. He's a great performer, Bryan Adams. Righto. What's the name of the 1970s TV show featuring the character Laura Ingalls that had a remake by Netflix?
3: Little House on the Prairie?
2: Oh. Yes. Oh.
3: Showing my age now.
2: Well, the original Laura Ingalls went out with my mate Rob Lowe for a long time. Did you know that?
3: Oh, there you go.
2: Question six. What is the only month of the year with fewer than 30 days?
3: February.
2: Oh. Correct.
0: She's good.
2: Even with the leap year. What city is hosting the 2026 Commonwealth Games?
3: Oh, God, I'm hopeless. Sydney? No, I'm hopeless.
0: No, so close, Maria.
4: No. Sorry, Maria.
2: Bad luck, Maria. Sorry about that. Next up is George. G'day, George.
5: G'day, Eddie. How are you?
2: Good, mate. There's four questions left. If you get them, you're off to Fiji, thanks to Fiji Airways. What city is hosting the 26th Commonwealth Games?
5: Glasgow.
0: Oof, straight off the bat.
2: Correct. Which TV show featured this phrase? Come on
5: down! The Price is Right.
2: Correct, with the great Sean Cosgrove yelling out, come on down. Two to go. How many hours are there in 2 days?
5: 48.
2: And this, for the trip to Fiji for two people, including five nights of pure luxury at the Intercontinental Fiji Golf Resort and Spa, what is the capital of Fiji?
5: Suva.
0: Oh, my God, George. George, you've won.
5: Thank you.
2: Well done, Georgie boy.
5: Tell me about it.
2: You're looking forward. Do you play a bit of golf?
5: I haven't played golf for years. We had a family, so work and everything took up time. And now that my daughter's a lot older with activities and things like that, so I might have to get reacquainted with the golf clubs.
2: Good on you, Georgie. And who are you going to take up there, mate?
5: I'll have to take my wife.
0: We don't have to, but you will.
2: I'm just getting the phrasing a little bit better than I have to take her. I think otherwise you might be going on your own just the same.
5: No, I'm definitely not going on my own. Like, I think now it's just starting to sink in. I'm stoked, and thank you to Gold FM, and thank you to you guys, and I really don't know what to say other than that.
2: George, congratulations, mate. Hope you enjoyed. I'm so happy for you, mate. You've had a big win here on the long weekend. You're off, thanks to our friends at Fiji Airways, for 5 nights of pure luxury at the Intercontinental Fiji Golf Resort and Spa, flying the friendly skies of Fiji Airways. Good on you, mate. Enjoy it and have a great time.
5: No worries. Thank you, Eddie.
4: The long weekend.
0: Oh, yeah. So

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1: The news you missed with Georgia Love.
2: What are we waiting for?
3: Georgia Love joins us now on The Long Weekend. Good on you, Georgia. What have you got? What have I missed? What have I missed since
4: what
3: I've been
4: away? What have you missed? Well, this is, I feel like I say this every week, but this is one of my favourite stories. If you are on Instagram, you may well have seen an account called Joel BP, a man called Joel Phillips, who lives in Sydney. He is a voiceover actor and a filmmaker. And his 10-year-old son wrote a song off the cuff about his favourite bird, which is an Eastern Rosella. Now, his dad has put up on Instagram this little song, them having a sing-along, and it has gone viral. It sounds a bit like this. And

0: that not an absolute bop? I've had it in my head for weeks and I needed to talk about it because it's gone viral out of nowhere. Do you love it?
1: It's got a bit of the pasta duchy from the left-hand side, isn't it?
0: Just a bit. He's 10, so from that. This is my new favourite track. I don't care the age of the singer. This is an amazing song.
1: It's a beauty. I know, it's quite a good local Sydney boy. Congratulations. I love that. It's father-son doing something on the weekend together.
0: That's
1: coming
0: right.
1: up with a viral hit.
0: His name is Miles Phillips, so remember that name, I reckon, especially on the Gold Network when we play the best hits. Now, the second story you might have missed this week. Eddie, you're a golfer, aren't you?
1: Yes, yeah. Well, bad, but trying to get
0: it. Doesn't matter. Well, some golfers playing in British Columbia at a Golden Eagle Golf Club in Pitt Meadows. We had left the bag of clubs on the cart, we're playing a hole, and looked over and a fully grown black bear wanders over to the golf cart, picks up the entire bag of clubs in its mouth and walks straight off towards the bushes where there is a second black bear eagerly awaiting the drop-off. The full bag of clubs. So I can imagine how much that would have cost, but it is the confidence on this bear of going, yep, I'll take that and I'm a black bear so you're not going to come near me to get them back.
2: Oh, what?
0: So maybe don't be playing next time you're in you're in Canada, Eddie.
1: Well, the greatest golfer of all time was the Golden Bear, Jack Nicklaus.
0: There you go. Maybe this black bear had heard the rumour. Mm. Now, you might have thought you got away with not having me not mention a certain couple, but I am going to bring them up one last time because in the news this week, our very own Robert Irwin has formally invited Taylor Swift and Travis Kelce to have their honeymoon at Australia Zoo's Crocodile Hunter Lodge.
3: Well, it was between Australia Zoo and Madison Square Garden. You know, it's a long flight. It's all right. I don't blame them. Honeymoon. It's on the table. I literally have a 5-star luxury accommodation, the Crocodile Hunter Lodge at Australia Zoo. You've got an infinity pool looking over a paddock full of kangaroos. If that doesn't say honeymoon, I don't know what does. So,
0: now, Eddie, I've got some stats for you on the accommodation that Robert is talking about. So it has 4.8 stars on Google reviews. There are 3 cabins to choose from. 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So what do you think? Are Travis and Taylor going there?
1: $4,300
0: a night. That's right, for the Crocodile Cabin. Nice. But don't forget you get that $150 credit for dinner at the Wildlife Warrior Restaurant.
1: You'd want to be getting a crocodile suitcase or a handbag on the way out.
2: Exactly.
1: Something like that.
2: Jeez.
0: Well, that's the news you've missed. I reckon we'll hear it if they come here, though.
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7: 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Sydney Olympic Park, a multi-vehicle crash has an inbound lane closed on the M4 off-ramp at Homebush Bay Drive. In Pimble, look out for a 2-car crash closing 3 southbound lanes on Monavale Road at Vista Street. In the CBD, traffic lights are blacked out on Market Street at York Street. Royal National Park, a crash has closed to Bertram Stevens Drive in both directions at Bundina Drive. The cat's out of the bag. 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That's Sydney's latest traffic.
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1: Speaking of gold, this bloke is worth his weight in gold, Mark Bosnich, who joins us from Stan Sports in the build-up to what is going to be an amazing World Cup final. Bozza, thank you, mate. We really appreciate your support of the show, and I look forward to you joining us on Gold Sports over the next period of time as well, mate. There might be something in that one for you.
2: Oh, I'd love to, and great to speak to you as usual, Eddie, and hello to the other two.
1: Hey, Boz, one thing we do know is it's not going home to England anymore. Let's have a discussion of, you know, for 48 hours now to contemplate what happened.
2: Yeah.
1: But from your point of view watching it, I mean, England was going to be this attacking side. They were going to not sit back and park the bus. They got the first goal and they did exactly that. I mean, if you're going to let Lionel Messi and Argentina hold the ball for so long, it's inevitable that they're going to score a goal at some stage.
2: Absolutely spot on. You know, it's one thing to do it against Mexico, which they did in the round of 16 when they were forced to, when they went down to 10 men after Jamal Konsa was sent off, and they did it for 30 minutes. They just did it, but it's another thing to do it against arguably the greatest player of all time and the reigning world champions. Now, like you said, and I've got to hold my hand up here, I'm a little bit biased because the previous manager was a teammate of mine who I still speak to quite regularly. But Gareth Southgate picked England up off the floor after the 2016 disaster in the Euros when they were knocked out by Iceland. He got him into the 2018 World Cup semi-finals. He got him into the final of the 2020 Euros, quarterfinals of the last World Cup, and final of the last European Championship. Now, we're all told that Thomas Tuchel was brought in as the proverbial icing on the cake to finish off the job. In the end, he done something that Gareth didn't even do in the big games. He just went completely defensive and invited Argentina to mount a severe amount of pressure, which was only going to be one result. It can work, you know, once in every 10, 15 times it might work, but you really are taking a huge risk. You know, they took the lead, they had a wonderful opportunity. All of a sudden, like I said, you know, pretty much from 60, 65 minutes onwards, they basically sit back and say, like, I'm, you know, more scared of losing than I am to go ahead and winning it. And the amount of talent that they have on the bench, you know, it was really, for me, it was inexcusable for Thomas Tuchel to do that, especially considering the talent that he had and what he was brought in for.
1: Do you think it's just endemic, as you say, that they are more scared of losing than they are of the desire to win, and that's what gets them right at the pointy end of these things?
2: I really do. There have been so many occasions. I even go back to the 1990 World Cup when they were the better team than Germany in the semi-finals and ended up going out on penalties. There have been so many occasions. 1996 Euros, again, against Germany in the semi-finals, better team that went out. So many occasions that it's, for me, it's no longer just one of those one-off things. It's something deep in their psyche that they've got to basically get to the bottom of that, in my opinion, that's sort of been passed down from generation to generation that limits their ability to make crucial decisions at crucial times on the real big stage when it really matters. And it's something that is blocking them. And that was no more apparent than the other day, against Argentina, who were there for the taking. I mean, Argentina could have scored another couple of goals. And McAllister hit the post twice. Jordan Pickford, the English goalkeeper, made a couple of really good saves, one in particular. But like I said, from that position to basically self-sabotage, for me, that tells of a deeper problem that they've got to seriously look at.
1: Who wins? Final question of the day. Who wins on Monday when Argentina play Spain in the final of the World Cup?
2: I'm going to go for Spain. I think they'll have a little bit too much. I don't think if they get in the position, say, for example, that England got 1-0 up after 55 minutes, that they'll retreat in the way that England did, a handy advantage over to Argentina. From my heart, in terms of what we've just spoken about and what a story would be, it would be great for Argentina. I've got friends, Spanish friends and Argentine friends that live here in Australia, so I don't want to disappoint any of them. But the bottom line is, from my perspective, after what I saw against France, I think Spain will have a little bit too much for Argentina, and they'll notch up their second ever World Cup victory.
1: Good on you, mate. Thanks very much. And it's not long before the English Premier League comes back to Stan Sport as well. So look forward to seeing you in action right over the Australian summer and the British winter, of course, mate. And Bozza, thanks, mate. We really appreciate all your support of the long weekend.
2: Absolute pleasure, Eddie. Thank you.
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1: Welcome back to The Long Weekend. And Georgia Love, a friend of yours, Christy Whelan-Brown, who we all know as a star of musical theatre, ran into some troubles and made the headlines this week when she got onto Instagram and spoke about her car being knocked off in a scam.
2: Yeah, this was a terrible situation for her. So I'll let her explain what happened. We've got a grab from her here.
3: Someone backed into my car and I lodged a claim with my insurance company. And the next day I tried to call Amy and I Googled their number. And the first number that came up under Amy Claims Insurance was this number. So I called it, but turns out they were the scammers and they said, yeah, we'll

0: get you, we're organising you a replacement vehicle, and we'll come and collect yours. We'll do it with now, we'll come to your work, no problem. They made it all super easy for me. And I signed the paperwork that they asked me to sign. And then since then, I've discovered that they're scammers, and they have said they will only give me my car back if I pay them $10,500.
1: So this is such an awful situation to be put in, but really scary for Christy as well. She became really scared about these people, you know, having her details and everything. Now, she has since putting that video up. She has since got her car back, but she has said she's had over 100 messages from people who are currently fighting the exact same scam. They haven't had so much luck. They haven't had, you know, the platform to put their video on. So it's alarmingly common. And Christy says, yeah, how easy it was to be scammed when she thought she was, you know, quote unquote, smarter than being able to be scammed. But that's obviously certainly not the case.
2: Let's go to Alexandra Horton of the Insurance Council of Australia, General Manager of Regulatory and Consumer Policy, to find out what's going on. Tell us what's going on with a phenomenon now, as George has said, called carnapping.
3: Yeah, look, this is something that we are seeing across Australia at the moment. It's something that's been going on for some time, but has risen about tenfold over the last 5 years. And basically what happens is exactly what has just been described. So you have a prang, you Google your insurer to make a claim, you call a company from one of those Google links, and then they will often tow your car and provide you with a hire car, whether or not you've necessarily asked for one. And then they will ask you to sign a contract and will impound your car until you've paid them what they're asking for. So it's a really challenging situation for a lot of consumers who think they're doing the right thing when they have a prang. But really the key thing that consumers need to be aware of is they need to make sure that they're actually speaking to their insurer when they are trying to make a claim, not to one of these third-party unrelated companies.
2: All right, so that's the trick, Alexandra. So help me get through that. How do we get a situation where somebody's backed into your car and you go onto what seems to be the right website and you make a call and they've set you up? How do you know what is the bona fide website to make that call?
3: So what we recommend consumers do is contact their insurers through their insurer's app. So when you take out a new insurance policy, make sure you download the app to your phone, or save your insurer's phone number in your phone so that you've got it there on hand. And then just another tip is just to make sure that when you are phoning a number from a website, you've made sure you're actually on your insurer's website. The other thing, of course, is just making sure that you never sign a contract until you've spoken to your insurer.
2: Can you physically go down to an insurance office these days? I know we all love it being automated, and it's the Uber Eats society, if you like, but there is still that guess that you're talking to somebody, because the person at the other end, I suppose the giveaway sometimes is if the insurance organisation is being too good to you, it's probably not them. what actually happens? How can you not get ripped off?
3: So I think the key is probably just to pause before you're signing. So if someone shows up unsolicited to a crash site and says, look, here, sign this contract, we'll take your car away, that's probably a problem. Yeah. Or if someone shows up to your house and says, look, hand over your keys, we'll give you a hire car, and you're kind of thinking, oh, I didn't ask for a hire car, I'm not sure if it's included in my policy, don't take the hire car, don't sign the contract. Say to them, look, thanks so much for that. I'll just give my insurer a call and make sure that this is all above board before I hand over my keys or before I take that hire car, because the insurers will be able to say to you, look, this is someone that we've authorised, or no, we haven't heard of this person, don't hand over those keys.
2: And Alexandra, I gather that when they turn up with a swap over car, that has probably been knocked off as well. So you're getting yourself into deeper, deeper trouble every time you go through this. So if it's too good to be true, it's too good to be true. And you have to just probably take the Eddie McGuire view of life. And that is, everyone's going to try and stitch you up and rip you off. And that way you're never surprised. And sometimes you are pleasantly surprised when things go right, when they're not trying to do you over.
3: Well, hopefully you will get a good outcome with your insurer when you're speaking to them.
2: Exactly. Don't worry. Well, Alexandra, we know that you're trying to do the right thing through the Insurance Council of Australia. Thank you very much. You've made a lot of sense there. But it is one of those things. And well done to Christy Wheel and Brown as well for going out publicly and just letting people know about all this sort of stuff.
3: It's important, so thank you.
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19: 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In Seaforth, we've got a crash closing two northbound lanes on Manly Road at Avona Crescent. In Sydney Olympic Park, there's a crash on Homebush Bay Drive. One lane closed northbound, approaching Australia Avenue. The Royal National Park, Sir Bertrand Stevens Drive closed there between Bundina Drive and Warrumbull Road due to an earlier crash. Police are investigating, which will delay reopening the road. The M4 on time past Olympic Park. 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
22: Good morning, Alana McIntyre here with the latest. The war with Iran is ramping up again, with two Americans killed in the Middle East and another still missing. The two US service members were killed by Iranian strikes on an airbase in Jordan. Maritime security specialist Jennifer Parker has told Sunrise the details of the attack are still unclear.
23: About 3,000, maybe 5,000 troops in Jordan, mostly supporting things like defence of Jordan with ballistic missile defence and fighter aircraft that are mostly based in Jordan.
22: Influencer Andrew Tate and his brother Tristan have been arrested in Miami. The US Marshals Service says the brothers have been taken into custody but has not disclosed the charges against them. A secret new agency is reportedly being set up in Victoria to investigate crime. News Corp is claiming the Crime Commission will respond to gangland activity, firebombings and extortion across the state. But critics say it's being rushed by Jacinta Allen ahead of the election. Businesses have been struggling across the nation, but particularly in New South Wales. New data from ASIC shows 14 are shutting their doors every single day. And the alphas are entering the workforce, but there are concerns those born after 2010 may not be up for the job. Researcher Mark McCrindle says many need to brush up on their spelling and writing, and that they need to learn to speak with confidence.
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22: It might not be coming home, but England has claimed third place at this year's World Cup. The newsroom's John Michael is in the US with the details.
25: England has produced one of its best World Cup performances ever, downing France in today's third place playoff. After their heartbreaking loss to Argentina earlier this week, the Three Lions produced a much more attacking brand of football, winning 6-4, the most amount of goals in a World Cup match in over 50 years. It's England's best finish at a cup since 1966, while France finished the tournament with back-to-back losses.
22: The Raiders have hung on to beat the Bunnies in Canberra 34-20, and the Warriors beat the Dragons in Auckland.
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22: A little cloudy this morning with a small chance of showers, a top of 19 degrees and partly cloudy this afternoon. Cloud clearing tomorrow for a top of 20.
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27: Good morning, it is Tony Tenaglia here. 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He is coming back to Australia with tour dates across February and March with his Roll with the Punches tour. 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We will give you the chance this hour, though.